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1: Nigeria politics is more strategic. 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
3: No.
0: It's Nigeria Info. 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The conversation never ends.
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3: But, I mean, some people have succeeded. 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
6: 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Oh, what has she experienced in life in 2 years with Dr. Angel? 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
9: 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Conor Dabala has joined forces with Mourinho.
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9: 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Fanad Bala has joined forces with Mourinho.
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1: We appreciate you. We say thank you. Thank you for bringing us into yet another great day. May your name alone be praised. In Jesus' name we pray. Amen.
2: We are going to start a message I titled, Stand Firm. Can you tell your neighbor, stand firm? Like never before, the earth is so troubled. The nations around are so troubled. Families are so troubled. People are passing through storms. They are passing through all manner of things. But this only points to one direction, that we are gradually getting to the end of time. Amen. Because the Bible says, perilous times shall come. And I must tell you the truth, that we are passing through a phase as a nation. And I won't be surprised if the Lord God keep to his promise and not send his son. Jesus can return anytime. Amen. Luke chapter 21 from verse 5 to 19. He said, and as some speak of the temple, how it was adorned with goodly stones and gifts, he said, as for these things which ye behold, the days will come, and in the which there shall not be left one stone upon another that shall not be thrown down. And they ask him, saying, Master, but when shall these things be? And what sign will there be when these things shall come to pass? And he said, take heed that ye be not deceived, for many shall come in my name, saying, I am Christ, and the time draweth near. Go ye not therefore after them. But when ye shall hear of wars and commotions, be not terrified, for these things first come to pass, but the end is not by and by. Then said he unto them, nation shall rise against nation, and kingdom shall rise against kingdom, and great earthquakes shall be in diverse places, and famines, pestilence, and fearful sights, and great signs shall there be from heaven. But before all this, they shall lay their hands on you, and persecute you, delivering you up to the synagogues and into prison, being brought before kings and rulers for my name's sake. And it shall turn to you for a testimony. Can I hear an amen? Settle it therefore in your heart,

0: 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Stay tuned to Nigeria Info.
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0: the person will walk, we vote you. 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

Hello and welcome as always to our regular radio program series entitled Understanding Our Purpose on Earth Aright. A program series which gives deep insight into all issues of life and existence as mediated to us today in the unique work entitled In the Light of Truth, The Grail Message by Abdu Shin. Today our topic is Understanding Neighborly Love. Happy listening.

Hello. It is with great pleasure that I welcome you to this week's program. Our topic of discussion is neighborly love. We will begin by recalling a very important and familiar injunction which enjoins us all to love our neighbors as ourselves. We will then go on to establish the true meaning of this saying, beginning with understanding who indeed is our neighbor in the true spiritual sense. The saying, "Love thy neighbor as thyself," is one that easily touches the heart of anyone who understands it even superficially. It is not only to be found in Christendom, but is also reflected in one form or the other in the religious teachings and folklore of many cultures. In every case, this simple truth serves not only as a yardstick for how we would like to be treated by others, but also imposes the condition that we accord all others the same standard of consideration. Now the question is, who is our neighbor? Our neighbor in this context is anyone we encounter in the course of our lives, either directly or indirectly. In other words, our neighbor is also anyone who can be affected by our actions, including our thoughts and our words, even if we never meet him or her in person. It is not restricted to the person living next door or persons with whom we are acquainted. Accordingly, if, for example, we resent being spoken of or to in a particular manner by others, it is evident from this saying that we should ensure that we do not speak of or to any other person at all in like manner. The same applies to our thoughts and actions, which we should undertake with the utmost consideration for our neighbor. It follows that always in thought, word, and deed, we should apply to all others this standard of love that we wish ourselves. Everywhere today, we witness how there are various standards applied for the treatment of people.

0: There's something about music, particularly good music, that resonates, whether you quite understand it or not. You just feel moved. You may get one or two sentences. It's kind of like how, you know, years and years and years ago, I actually heard somebody who had never visited Nigeria, but heard a Yoruba song. The Yoruba song was Infinity's Ayoli. And then all he could just get from the song was that there's something deeper moving and I need to get to that thing. I will wait, I will wait, I will wait. That's what he said. He didn't understand what the song was saying, but he just knew that at a point in his life, this was what helped him through. Now, everybody has something that motivates them. We all have had our thing. For some of us, it's money. For some of us, it's family. Some actually is music. And then some have this very amazing ability to listen, to wait and listen. I'm not very good at it. I must admit. But I do know this, that every single time, you know, I actually do, okay, you know what is this thing saying? When I mean this thing, that compulsion, that quiet, still voice, something good tends to happen. I don't know what quiet, still voice you have been avoiding or, you know, paying attention to. Hopefully it's not a bad voice. But this much I do know. Sometimes we make decisions and we do not quite understand them. And for those of you who have made those kind of decisions, I earnestly hope that it all works out for you for good. My name is Jude. Welcome, ladies and gentlemen, to the Sunday Morning Show. And joining me this morning is the great Sam. Good morning to you, the great Sam.
1: Good morning, sir. Thank you very much for having me. And I'm very, very, very happy. We bless God for primarily the gift of life. And there is nothing much, when we look at everything in this life, honestly speaking, we actually own nothing. Everything given to you is just more like, hold on, I did come. Just hold it for somebody else, you know. So, and that's just the situation. And that's the truth for me. If you have a car, at some point, you're just telling somebody, hold it for me. You know, somehow, the mechanic is trying to tell you also, hold on for me after I bring and come my child. You know, so everything in this life, at some point, you realize that the biggest treasure you can have is called peace of mind. Peace of mind. That thing that you can sleep, you know, wake up, and no child, just peace within. Peace without, peace with your conscience, peace with God. You see, that's one so striking thing that Jesus says, I left, he's going to leave. You see, my peace, I live with you. So what's the essence of power without peace? What's the essence of wealth without peace? What was the essence of love without peace? You know, what's the essence of romance without peace? So at every time, you just reason and looked at it and say, come on. Let's have a peace of mind, just peace of mind. And that's one of the things I've learned. Nothing troubles me. I don't want anything to disturb me. I don't want anything to make me lose my peace. My mom told me something then. She said, hold everything in this life like a piece of paper. She held paper very light in her hands that day. She said, just hold it so that if it slips up, you're just okay. Don't hold any material things too much that it's as if if it leaves you, you also die. No. The truth is, even when you die, you still do not own it. It moves to another person still. So what's the point?

0: So I believe this one now is already a message for someone anyway. So for today conversation, it's going to be more of a class, a leadership class. Let's just say a special leadership class. And we're going to be talking about team building. Right, we're going to be talking about what? Team building. You know, so that's what we're going to be looking at this morning. See, anything that lasts, anything that would last is because it's structured around a team. You know, some time ago, some years ago, constructing a car, one car, may take maybe 3 months or 6 months to get one car out. You know, but an intelligent young man came up and said, no, how do we factor this thing in? And then he introduced a concept in car. He copied it somewhere called chain production, where this set you're doing door, this set you are doing tires, this set you are doing engine blocks, this set, and then this set you are coupling this and this. This set is coupling this. The set that couples body is different from the sets that fix the engine, the sets that does this one, the set that does painting. So you see the car was now moving from one stage to one stage. It was moving in that chain production and the rest of them. And so and that was Ford. That's the powerful thing Mr. Henry Ford did. And you know, that chain production was so powerful, it was so amazing that he started rolling out cars in their numbers. So what would take 3 months, 6 months to be achieved will be done, you know, will be done like in, can be done in a, imagine when it takes you 3 months to get one car and somebody is producing 10 cars in 1 week.
1: Mm-hmm.
0: So because of that, the cost of cars also crashed it. Mm-hmm. So and stuff. At some point, I think, I don't know the exact figure, he had thousands of staff working in his company. So anything that would last, I want to say a very big thank you to the airtime again. Honestly, I would always appreciate. I keep saying that I'm trained to appreciate, to do gratitude. I love to say thank you. Honestly speaking. God bless you, really. God bless you, really. To everyone that calls to show care, and this airtime I've received again, thank you. God bless
1: thank
0: you.
1: Thank you.
0: So, we're talking about team building. Anything that would last is built around a team. Everything that lasts is built around a team. You know. So, we are going to be looking at this now. You see, this issue of building a team affects areas like your company, owning your company, your business, then even in church leadership, you know, it's a team. Then you now talk about family as a team. Do you know that you can actually structure your family as a team? Many a times we just run family, I don't know how, but we just run family as circumstantial. We're just there, so we'll just train them, but they grow. But when you put a family, see a family that is a that operates as a team, do you know that they will kick poverty out of the family straight up? When a family sees themselves as a team, this is what happens. A family of four children, father and mother, two inclusive, making it six, and they see themselves as a team. You know what that means? Injury to one, injury to all. So this person needs this and everybody push to help him get it. This person needs this and everybody push to help him get it. You are building each other, strengthening each other. Do you know what happens 20 years down the line of those family, those people? They become strong. They become powerful. But unfortunately, we have family teamwork only when they want to fight. We have family teamwork when you slap my mama, you call my brother. My brother show, and you say, don't worry, you go see my brothers. Everybody will not come. and say, oh yeah, who be that person where they fight our mother or fight our brother? They now fight and fight and fight and fight. And that's not what I'm talking about. In as much as team also helps to defend, but that should not be the real reason for all the stuff. So the family, your company, your business. So if you're listening to me right now and you look at your business clearly, you now see that if you are not there, nothing works. Honestly speaking, you don't have a structure yet. You don't have a system yet. Do you get what I'm saying? I'm telling you, you don't. If you have to always shout for a job to be done, you still don't have a team yet. Because see the thing now, what makes you know you have a team? When people have the sense of ownership like you. When the people working with you have the sense of ownership like you. When the people working with you have the sense of ownership like you. That's what you see. That's one of the things, you know, I have a team. You know, then what are that thing you see? How do I know that I have a team? You see, you also have, you know, you have a team when the people can communicate the vision and the goal. They communicate the vision and the goal just like you would do. You know, that sense of belonging, that sense of confidence in the entire thing, such that, you know, it's so that God created man to be a team, actually. He's actually made us to be like him. So if I'm not there, man should, come on, man, operate earth. You are there. So that is what is a team. You build that team force and team bond in a company or in a group of persons.
1: Okay. All right. So great time. I started off this morning with team building. Well, my team has given me the notification. We have to go and take our break. When we come back, we'll continue this morning on Life Class. Team building and bonding.

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4: I Beg to Differ is back. Bigger, tougher, and down to the final showdown. Welcome to the season finale, the Tournament of Champions. 16 of Nigeria's brightest secondary schools stepped into the arena. 4 weeks, countless arguments, 3 debates every single day. Now, only the very best remain. Champions from Abuja, champions from Port Harcourt, champions from Lagos. One stage, one title, one champion of champions. Who has the sharpest mind? Who keeps their cool under pressure? Who has what it takes to outthink, outspeak, and outlast the rest? The final lap begins on Monday, August 10th by 3 p.m. Don't hear about it later. 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For sponsorship inquiries, email info@nigeriainfo.fm or ibegtodifferatnigeriainfo.fm. I Beg to Differ, the Tournament of Champions.
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7: All right, welcome back. All right, our team has done their job. They've given us all the updates, and we get more later on. Don't forget, we have news updates every hour, top of the hour till noon today. But now, if you're just joining us, great time is with us on the Sunday morning show as we get through live class. And this morning, it's talking about team building, team bonding. Well, let me pass the mic over once again to the great Sam to talk once again about teams.
8: All right, thank you very much. We appreciate that. Now, you see, team building requires these four basic things. Number one, you want to build a team. Wisdom to discern, you know, wisdom to know what to do at the right time. So it requires a lot of wisdom. It actually, in that sort of wisdom, it also requires the ability to study people. Some little level of interpersonal intelligence is very required. You cannot study people. You just have to know. At some point, even your understanding your sense of what people may call your gut feeling. You just see somebody, there is this thing about this person, and you want to really know at some point. But it has to be investigated. You don't just see somebody say, well, I just like you. Come, bam. No. You investigate it also. Then number two, patience. Ah, my goodness. This is where it is a lot. Patience. Team building requires patience. You see, I keep wondering, like, sometimes in the game of football, I'm not much of a football person. I've tried watching the World Cup, and I enjoy football only on Sundays here, you know. But then the thing is, you know, the football, you may have the best player, one powerful best player, but if the team, he's been best, will be frustrated. They will lose. He will go back home, as some have already gone. So the point is that it's about the team. So I do ask myself, what's the difference?
7: Mm.
8: Why do you have... Sometimes you even have a bunch of very good players. They play very well in their clubs.
7: Yeah.
8: But when they come in the national, they begin to... What's the point? It's simple. You can have the very best. But when the team is not built, if that bond is not there, it's not there. So you see, it requires patience. Team building makes you act like a coach. A coach. You help people even discover themselves, their talent, their skill, and position them where... They will. Sometimes somebody will say, "Me, I like to play forward." But if you look, when they look at him, they knew this guy is going to be a good midfielder. He's not going to be in that front.
7: Yeah, that's what good coaches do.
8: You see, he looks at him, but he is thinking, no, I'm a striker, But the coach has seen, because the truth is, when you're playing the game, you're not seeing yourself.
7: True.
8: Patience is needed.
7: True.
8: Patience is needed. So it means that the team leader or the coach must have an eagle eye, the ability to step out and see the big picture, what's going on. 3, empathy. And this is very powerful, because that's one of the things, when you are a leader and yet you do things as if you don't really care about people, you know. So empathy is needed. Then 4, discipline. Discipline to time, discipline to work, discipline to project, discipline to resources, discipline to everything, discipline. Now, let me explain something. Now, there are certain types of leaders or bosses or coaches that we should look at and avoid. Only one seems okay for me.
7: Avoid?
8: Yeah. That you as a person, if you see the stress around you, deal with it, remove it. And then the truth is, if you also wanting to work with somebody as your team leader, and you have to look into these things. It's very powerful. I'm sorry, but examine yourself right now, please. MD, director, principal, boss, or guy, chairman, please examine yourself right now. 1, we have those who are solo operators. Solo operators. In other words, you know, nobody does anything best except when they do it themselves. I do get it now. They always want to do it themselves.
7: Micromanage people.
8: They have people, but they will just come and start doing the thing. So the people will just step aside and leave him now. Everything should be, they did it. You are actually a leader, yet you are still seeking for glory. I don't know what glory it is. You know,
7: is it glory, or maybe someone don't trust?
8: They don't trust. Some persons is glory, pride, to show that, yes, now we, you know, some other level is because of they don't trust people that they can do this. So they always want to operate. You hear some persons, they say, why not expand this? Your business? I don't get problem with people. Man, they ask my man, they as only me now, they say, yeah, I know go question why they quarrel with. I know, get, I say, look at you, you're not going to grow,
7: you're not scaling,
8: you won't. So, you see, it takes the confidence of this management of this company to leave you here in the studio and every other person in the studio. And maybe he's out there doing one other thing for himself. And the next person will come and do his own job. Everybody does their own thing. It's a function of trust. But you see, solo operators don't do that. 2, you have people who are project profit focused. They say, oh, this is, we want, you are, we're in this company, this is what we want to make. This is this. And that is the only thing they are seeing, the project and the profit. So guess what? They see humans as tools. Mm. They see the people working to them as means to their big goal. You are not their goal. So you see, these people don't have empathy. This group of persons don't mind to delay your salary. If they don't meet up that their target, your salary will suffer for it. Not their own. That their take-home profit is confirmed. So anything you want to do is your own business. So if you like work, you don't like work, I'll collect it from your pay. You see this group of persons, their project, these are people that will walk the people into bitterness. And they still don't care. They say, if you don't want to go, work, leave it. Go. They just look for every means to slash, every means to collect something. You know, they just project, highly project-focused, project profit-focused people. Now, 4, we have the people-only focused leaders. This one's, the empathy has gone beyond measure.
7: Mm.
8: How are you? This one is, you know, if you come today, it's okay, no problem. So the project fails. Because he's caring too much than inspiring people to work. So it's all about, I want to care for people, but the work is not still done. So how should we become? The fifth one should be what? People project focused. People first, then project focused. People project focused. That's the theme about, that's the good side. You are focused on the people well-being as well as the project also. You push the people to the project, not the project on the people.
7: You push the people to the project,
8: not the project on
7: the people. Okay.
8: Project on the people is slavery.
7: Oh,
8: you get it now. People to the project. People to the project is teamwork. oh, there are these are the people, this is what we want to achieve, let's go. You inspire them to do the job. You don't carry the job and put on their head. You don't have a choice, you must do it. All those kind of things. So get that clear. How do I then build my team? Number one, define clearly your project. Define your project and define the expectation. Define the project and define the expectation. What do you really want to achieve? Number two, define all the tasks, the responsibilities, the roles that are needed. I repeat, that are needed. If you don't have the need for a two secretary, don't do it. Who are you impressing? So when they are talking to a person, so if you go to my office, meet my first secretary, or you meet the second secretary, they just want to tell you that they have two secretaries.
7: You know.
8: So put roles and tasks, responsibilities that are needed. That will not become, not to say need, what I mean needed, it's not the one that one person is doing the job of five persons and is still getting the pay of one person.
7: One person, yeah.
8: It's not empathy, you know that. So define all tasks, responsibilities that are needed. Number three, hire people based on competence and character. Hire people based on competence. The fact is that competence speaks usually first, then character speaks later. Because when people walk up to your office as they're looking for a job and everything, they all look dressed nice, good, nice. They use sir, everything looks okay. But after a while, character will reveal. Character is like smoke, it doesn't hide. So hire people based on competence and character. And then number four is this, observe the people and then train them. This is where the real deal is. Observe the people and train them. The fact is that when you check many of the billionaires, right, many of companies that are lasting and doing very well, go close their inner circle of their team. The inner circle, the real team force, because they have levels of the team, you know. We see that their inner circle of the team, go check many of them. They've been with them, from some of them from the start.
7: Mm.
8: Some of them, you know, you will see that close circle. They understand. And at that level, they are not even on salaries. Some of them, there's profit share for them. Yeah. They are shareholders in the company. I think I read about Google, who does something like that. You come up with that brilliant idea and they like it and everything. They say, okay, run it. And when you're running it, they fund it and make you a shareholder in that field.
7: Mm.
8: So why do you even work? I kept wondering, look at those guys. They are still number two and three, Larry Page and Sergey Brin. Two billionaires in the world. The second position and the third position that he wants. For how many years these guys have been in this platform, on that list? They don't joke with that thing, the teamwork. You see, now let's look at this now. What do you do to your team? Motivate them. How do you motivate your team? Care for them. See, when people know that you care genuinely for them, oh goodness, they will go all out for you. They will go all out for you. Listen to me, sir. You see that your sales, you are complaining. You can double your sales this week. If those people get inspired and get motivated, they will push it. I don't know if you've seen a motivated people or work. I don't know if you've seen a motivated... I think in this football, despite they went home, but they inspired the world. Is it Cape Verde. And yeah, the keeper and the goalkeeper. People were like, ah, guy, with all these... You see, that's motivation. Care. Genuinely care for people. Do you know what happens even in football? You hear they say, waiting, play, break your leg. They will not care for you. The government will forget you. And even they release the money for your welfare, they will eat it. So why do you think somebody would be wanting to slide over the ball? Go and score the goal, I beg. It's my business. I save my leg for my club that I know if I get injured in the club, they will care for me. You see that? So care for people. Number two, pay when due. Pay them when due. Pay them when due.
7: A lot of people have left the room.
8: Pay them when due. Now, if there are circumstances that is affecting this thing, you know, let me say what you should do. Communicate it to them. See what we are going through. There might be some slight delay in your payment, but however, we will pay. Do you get it now? The thing, if you have your people as your team, they know if they are making sales or not. They know if there is profit or not. It's not the one people have been selling the same way they've been selling when you are paying them. And all of a sudden, they are still selling very well. And they are telling them you are not paying them. But you just bought a car for your wife. You just sponsored your son's education to US, and then you are telling them there's no pay. What do you think they are going to say? What do you think they are going to say? So you see, this thing is very powerful. Pay them when due. Number three, reward excellence. You hear people say, you'll kill your head for this company. They will not even do it.
7: Yeah.
8: So therefore, boy, they don't look at the new person and say, leave a million, they do. Yeah, and go so calm down and initial gara-gara. And truly, the person will finally calm down. They say, I will not watch you that time now. We won't carry everything for head. You don't calm down.
7: But that's similar to what a lot of people actually say about their local government, their state government.
8: Yes,
7: and
8: it's a common thing. By God's grace, training companies, individuals, training companies and stuff, when you're listening to some of the things, you see the same thing, that you will do everything in this company, they will never say thank you. Mm-hmm. Even when fuel finished, I used my car money, bought it, and I beg them to refund my money to today. You know, all those stuff. And then these people don't feel inspired. So reward excellence. Every good thing somebody has done that is, it's not, before they were supposed to just sweep, then somebody now went ahead to mop. Thank you. Don't just say thank you. Thank you. Buy a gift or something and say take. Number four, how to motivate your team. One, care. Two, pay when due. Three, reward excellence. Number four, listen to them. Listen to them. And then number five, train them. Train them yourself. Train them, get facilitators outside to come and teach them. Because sometimes what you've been saying, you need to be said by another person. Do you know, I bring some persons to come train my team. You know, I was telling my team on Friday I had a training. I told them, I said, you see, one of the things we're all going to do is that I want to take everybody out. We'll not train them in our facility. We'll go outside. I'll pay for that place. We'll pay for it. And then we'll go there and hear the same thing I've been hearing. Guess what? They'll come back and practice it with a powerful force. I learned that from Dr. David Obueli. With the big cathedral, yeah, they want to do some training. They'll go and hire. Then I used to say, it's no expenses. Now I understand. The price you're paying is because you want to communicate. Because environment, it gets saturated in people's head. We keep repeating the thing in a particular place. Bring another person to say it. It sounds different. Now, take them out to another place to say the same thing. It sounds better. Right? And I believe with all these points...
7: You
8: can settle down. You know, let me say this now. Learning is not learning until you meditate on it.
7: Learning is not learning until you meditate.
8: You only heard. But the problem with what you hear is like... What somebody that you, if you sprinkle water or you pour water, when you sprinkle, let it settle. Let it settle. No seed grows until it settles in the ground, inside. You don't just put it on the ground. Something will eat it up. So it means that when you hear teachings, when you hear things, settle down. Think on it. Look at areas you need to correct, put, and make adjustment. When you do all that, come on. Then you now begin to see results coming out from it.
7: Okay. All right. We're going to open the phone lines very quickly. There are messages here that we need to address. Right. And before we do that, we know that the Great Sam has some information to pass across.
8: All right. Speaking of this today, I would like to say this. Now, if you're listening to me, you own your company, your organization, and you want us, you want me to come around to have a training for your staff, I'm going to give 5 persons. The only thing you just do is the logistics. We're training you for free. We're not putting a charge for you. 5 companies. So what you just do now, and that's for this coming week. 5 companies for this coming week. So what you just do now is just text the name of your company and the team will call you. Text the name of your company to this number. 070-456-34884. You want us to come train your school, your staff, your executive. Right, we're not going to put charge on you. We're doing this bonus for the first 5. Others will pay. The only thing you're doing is logistics. So the number, send the name of your company, right, to 070-456-34884. All right. Now, I want to also specially invite you all for a meeting this evening. at our center, iBuild Life Center. And I would like you to be there at Ozoba. The program is at the Encounter. It's a fellowship meeting. It's a fellowship meeting for people and believe Christians. So you come around there by 3 p.m. at the iBuild Life Center, Ozoba. For more details about that, you can just text yes. Just text yes to this number 070-456-34884 this evening. You want to see your life grow. You want to improve on your life. You want to. You are free to come. It's free, of course, the fellowship program. Just text the word yes 070-456-34884. Right now, follow me up on Facebook, Coach Great Sam. Facebook, Coach Great Sam. And join our live streams every morning, Monday to Friday. Just go there. Just go there and Coach Great Sam, Facebook, Instagram, Coach Great Sam. God bless you. I'll see you all this evening. And by God's grace, I should be in some of your organization or company within the week. Thank you.
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7: All right, so 0817923007, 0817923009. All right, because of the messages, we're going to go straight there. Please do bear with us. The messages come to 0809030-6416. And Yekan Akpan says, the great time is a gift to this generation, as I was blessed to sit in administration some months ago. His words inspired and brightened up humanity. Kudos to you guys in the studio. And Nike, thank you very much. Blessing Oluwa Bemiga from Akure says, what happens when the team players are dedicated, but the team leader is not encouraging them, and most of the teammates probably owe allegiance to the dead mother of the team? That's they owe their allegiance to somebody else, not the team leader.
8: It happens, because you see, people are very wonderful people. Humans are very wonderful. We tend to tilt to whoever seems to show a better leadership quality. They will just tilt towards it. And that can cause a lot of conflict. And I'm sorry, but the truth is this. That is why people should need to be trained. You yourself also subject yourself to training, because there are...

0: Let the person walk, we fought him. See, the person doesn't have to tell us to wait for the godfather to take him again.
1: 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Who won't give you job?
2: But, I mean, some people have succeeded. 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
0: Let the person walk, we vote you. 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
1: 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Who won't give you job?
2: But, I mean, some people have succeeded. Unfortunately...
1: Joy, let's not lie.
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1: Your info. Right back after this. The nation's most brilliant young minds gear up for the National Secondary School Debate Tournament. It's the season finale of the I Beg to Differ Secondary Schools Debate Tournament, Season 9. 10th of August at 3 p.m., Lagos, Abuja and Port Harcourt will come alive. Champions from Abuja, Port Harcourt and Lagos will go shoulder to shoulder for the crown of the Champion of Champions. 16 secondary schools, 3 daily debates, 4 weeks of intense matchups. Who will be the Champion of Champions of the I Beg to Differ Season 9? The final lap of the journey begins August 10 at 3 p.m. For sponsorship inquiries, email info@nigeriainfo.fm or ibegtodifferatnigeriainfo.fm. I Beg to Differ, the Tournament of Champions.
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1: Let the person walk, we vote you. 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
3: But, I mean, some people have succeeded. Unfortunately...
2: Let not lie.
3: No.
0: It's Nigeria Info. Let's talk. 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The conversation never ends.
1: Let the person walk, we vote you. See, the person doesn't have to tell us to wait for the godfather to take him again.
2: You carry your file anywhere. Who won't give you job?
3: But, I mean, some people have succeeded. Unfortunately...
2: Sure, let not lie.
3: No.
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2: 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I am Jude Omamigbe. The presidential candidate of the African Democratic Congress in the 2027 election, Atiku Abubakar, has counseled President Bola Tinubu to prioritize the security of Nigerians over campaign activities for that election. In a statement on Saturday by his senior special assistant on public communications, Frank Shaibu, Atiku welcomed the rescue of abducted school children and teachers from Oyo State. He also commended the courage, professionalism, and sacrifice of the officers and men of the Nigeria Armed Forces and other security agencies whose gallantry made the rescue operation possible. The presidency, the Speaker of the House of Representatives, Tajuddin Abbas, and leaders of all of the All Progressive Congress in the Northeast have defended President Bola Tinubu's decision to retain Vice President Kashim Shettima as his running mate for the 2027 presidential election. They describe Shettima's renomination as a reward for loyalty, competence, experience, and commitment to national service. While the presidency said the decision reflected Tinubu's confidence in his deputy and ensured continuity in governance, the Speaker of the House of Representatives, Abbas, said Shettima's renomination underscored the president's trust in the vice president. Also, the APC leaders in the Northeast described the move as a reaffirmation of the region's strategic importance in national politics. The Minister of Works, David Umahi, has dismissed the claim by the presidential candidate of the Nigerian Democratic Party, Peter Obi, that his life could be in danger ahead of the 2027 general election. Speaking during inspection of roads in Ebonyi State, the Minister of Works said the former Anambra State governor would be alive to contest the election and suffer another defeat at the elections. The comment comes days after Mr. Obi alleged that President Bola Tinubu's administration was frustrating his livelihood and targeting opposition figures. Obi said that virtually everything he does for a living is being deliberately obstructed by the government. The Independent National Electoral Commission says it will not extend the deadline for the submission of presidential and National Assembly candidates by political parties for the 2027 general elections. The commission maintained that Saturday, July 11th, was the final day for the exercise. INEC National Commissioner Mohammed Haruna disclosed this in an interview with journalists while providing an update on submissions made by political parties through the commission's nomination portal. He said political parties had until midnight yesterday, Saturday, to upload the names of their presidential and National Assembly candidates. Haruna said 14 political parties have submitted candidates through the portal. And finally, parts of the United Kingdom are facing an exceptional risk of wildfires over the next few days as record-breaking heat wave continues. On Sunday, a large part of southern England and pockets of the South Midlands are assessed to be at exceptional risk. Many other areas in England and Wales are at very high risk, which will continue throughout this week. It comes as parts of the UK are set to enter their second week of temperatures above the heatwave threshold. As a result, amber and yellow heat health alerts have been issued by the UK Health Security Agency from the 12th of July to the 15th of July. And that was the news update for you. To reach the news team, please send an SMS or WhatsApp message to 0808-721-7215. 0808-721-7215. I am Jude Omamigbe. Thank you for listening and good morning.

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4: 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Are you?

0: It's another Sunday, another beautiful Sunday, and I should add another rainy day. Yes, the weather forecast that say it will rain, 60% certain. We'll have loads and loads of afternoon rain, probably just like we had yesterday. So get up, ensure you get an umbrella as you're going out, because you just can't stop your movement because it's raining. Would you? Okay, if you think you have an option, okay, stay at home, don't go anywhere. I'll be right here to keep you company. Yeah, I'll be here till probably 2 p.m. and I'll keep you company and have loads and loads of programmings that I've prepared, I've put together for your listening pleasure today on the midday cruise right here on the second Sunday in the seventh month in the year 2026. My name is OK Omubonu Double O. I'll be your guide on the midday cruise this Sunday, like it is every other Sunday. We get started with newspaper review, go through various newspapers, bring you burning and trending headlines, allow you in on the conversation via WhatsApp messages and, of course, through phone calls. And thereafter, we'll get into another discussion that concerns work life. You know that thing they talk about, passion. I have passion for this job. That's why I'm doing it. So I'll be asking you a very simple question. Can money compensate for an unhappy work life? An unhappy work life, can money compensate when your work life is not a happy one? Will you rather opt to do that one that you're passionate about and you have peace of mind, but the money is not as much as the one you have that is stressing you maybe mentally and physically, but paying you a whole lot to ensure that ends meet? Although ends now, they never meet. Well, let's make ends meet. It doesn't ever meet. In the next 5 minutes, let's see how many headlines I can dole out for you before we go on a break and allow you in on the conversation. The banner headline I see from the Daily Post is Scores feared dead as suspected herdsmen launched fresh attacks in Benue State. No fewer than 10 persons have been confirmed dead. And this is in some communities in Otukpo, in Benue State. I did say, I usually do say this, I'm not happy about it, but it's the truth. I've not been able to read through our headlines. Any Sunday I do this, and I do not have a headline talking about kidnapping, herdsmen killing someone, any news that is so, that would leave a sour taste in your mouth. You know, it's become so normal that we just take it as our way of life. Oh, bandits now. They will kill people now. They will kidnap. It's not a normal thing for us, sadly. Debates, permutations, as Tinubu retained Shettima. You know, there was that talk about, hey, he's going to change him. Shettima doesn't have that widespread acceptance in the North. The presidency needs someone that has more acceptance in the North. He made a mistake by doing the Muslim tickets. And because of that, even if he won, that would not help him this time. He may just opt for another Christian, blah, blah, blah, blah, blah, blah. He's opted for Shettima. And now there are permutations. People are saying, oh, the Kwakwansia movement have a stronger base in the North than Shettima, the vice president. Let's see how that pans out. Let's see what happens. Atiku Abubakar is also there. He's on the ticket of the ADC. And we hear too that he has a very strong hold in the North. But people would also argue that he had that same stronghold in the North when he lost in 2023, when he lost in 2019, when he lost in 2015. Name it. Okay. 2015, he didn't really lose the presidential election. He was not on the ballot, but he was somewhere around the ballot. He lost primaries, right? Okay. In 2007, he was on the ballot, right? Wasn't he? Yes, he was. He lost too. So, what happened then? And people also point out that a certain Muhammadu Buhari is not anywhere near the ballots because he had that bulk vote that people pushed to him. And people said that bulk vote was pushed to Mr. President because he supported Mr. President. And now he's not there. So that bulk vote of over 10 million will be scattered amongst the bourgeois, the political bigwigs in the north. Let's see how that pans out. There are permutations. When they go to the field, we'll see how that pans out. Police nab two suspected kidnappers, recover 26 stolen goats in Yobe. When you hear that goats were stolen, you now start thinking, just goats. No, it's not just goats. So go and jam goats now. Drive your car. Jam a small kid. And you now know that kid you hit, even if it is a he kid or he goat, they will now tell you, no. It's not a he goat, or it's a female goat. It was even pregnant. It was to deliver four. You now start paying for one goat and four kids that you're not seeing. That's how valuable goats are. So when you hear someone steal that number of goats, that's really a lot for a farmer. Fuel price reduction update in Nigeria. We don't want updates. We want to see it physically. We want to drive past fuel stations and we'll see that fuel has come down to 820 naira. That was the last price I bought before all this war and all that, and Strait of Hormuz and all that, Iran and US and all that took our fuel price so high. At some point, we're buying about almost 1,400 naira. How much did I buy yesterday? I bought 1,160 thereabouts. Some people say it's fair enough because you know you've bought 1,300. It's not fair. We want to buy fuel 800, even if we're not going to buy it less than that. At least let's come back to that 800 that we're getting used to. It's time for a break. When we go on this break and come back, we'll take your thoughts. Stay with us.
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1: The nation's most brilliant young minds gear up for the National Secondary School Debate Tournament. 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Champions from Abuja, Port Harcourt and Lagos will go shoulder to shoulder for the crown of the Champion of Champions. 16 secondary schools, 3 daily debates, 4 weeks of intense matchups. Who will be the Champion of Champions of the I Beg to Differ Season 9? 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
5: 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My name is OK Onwubono. This is the new newspaper review segment where we get to go through various newspapers, bring you burning and trending headlines, allow you in at the conversation. I read a few headlines. Let me read more for you and allow you in at the conversation in a bit. Still reading from the Daily Post newspaper, Anglican Church rejects Islamization of Nigeria and Sharia integration. They are stoutly rejecting any move to turn Nigeria into an Islamic country, and as well as integrate Sharia, the Sharia law. You know what the Sharia law says now? Maybe you don't know. There are laws according to Muslim practice, and of course, you know how Nigeria is. Nigeria is a country where we have many Christians. We have, what do they call these other ones now? These ones will be traditionalist. I must say, people with a self-juju is not that. They're traditionalist. A kidnapping, Governor Adeleke calls for increased momentum against criminals. Flood, NIMET raises fresh alarm, places FCT, Benue, and 25 other states on red alert. The flooding in some states, we have already been warned, but sadly, I don't know what are we doing about it. Okay. Let's go to other newspapers very quickly so we can get you in the conversation. Northerners to federal government replicate Oyo rescue operation in Kaduna, in Borno, and in Kwara states. Some people still doubt this whole rescue stuff in Oyo. I don't know why people are doubting it too, but maybe I can tell you a few things why people are doubting it. And people are, you know, they did talk about neutralizing the terrorists. They also talked about engaging them, and some of them were arrested. Did they mention if some of them ran away? Probably some of them also absconded. But people are saying, we did not see those that were neutralized. We did not see those that were apprehended. We only saw rescued children. If these children were indeed rescued, show us faces of the culprits, show us those that were neutralized, that were hired, show them to us. Let's confirm. So it doesn't look as if you're saying one thing and another thing was done. It doesn't look as if these people were released after maybe some negotiations and you're saying you rescued. I don't know if you get it. And people are asking, okay, you've done this in Oyo. What they did in Oyo State, if you read the comments from the people who led the operation, it sounded very good. They said, these kidnappers had a network. Network of people that took care of their logistics. Of course, they are in the bush. They will eat. They will drink. They need some supplies of XYZ, whatever things they need. People supply these things. They traced whoever their supplier as well and cut it off. They traced their informants and cut it off. So the people were just left alone and it was easy to really go and grab them. It sounds good, right? But a day before, we heard from the chief of, is it the chief of defense staff or the chief of army staff? I can't remember who exactly. But one of them did say that they are threatening to kill these children if any rescue operation advances towards where they are. There were some serious threats. So just a day you said this, and the next time you are rescuing these children, and thankfully no casualty from the side of those that were kidnapped. With such a threat, people are thinking when you start advancing, of course they will want to use these people as a human shield. That didn't happen. So in as much as we are happy, we want more information. That's what people are saying. No, my own is just to put it out there. I'm not even saying anything. I don't know. I'm just happy that the children have been released. Straightforward. But others are asking. Some people have been kidnapped in Borno. Please replicate it. In Kaduna, replicate it. Huh? It is what it is. Moving on, still on the Punch newspaper. How rising school graduation fee pie pressure on Lagos parents. No be only Lagos parents, so but how court parents, the thing is weighing us down. Hey! If I start talking, I will start tracing the school I'm talking about. Let me hold it. But I must still drop it. Some schools are hell-bent on ripping parents. There was something that started somewhere in Edo State. A woman complained so much. I think the government took it up. Two or three states took it up and cancelled anything that has to do with graduation parties. I was thinking that it will go around and it will get to most of the states. But it didn't. It stopped there. This happened sometime last year. There's a graduation fee if you're in SS3, if you're in JS3, if you're in Primary 6, if you're getting done with your nursery education, transition, or nursery 3, as the case may be. There's a fee for those ones. Then the regular people, there is party fee for them. And the parent will come and complain, see party where I pay 15,000. See what they gave me, one small rice and one small meat. Look at what they gave the child as gift. And they just, the woman actually, in that trending post, the woman calculated everything. Everything that they gave to her was not up to 5,000. Juxtapose it with the 15, maybe 20K she paid for party fee. So it's not only Lagos. It's happening in Port Harcourt. It's happening everywhere. For me, this is personal. I do not think there's a need to graduate a child that is in transition. I do not think so. Although my child's portrait of his transition graduation lies in my sitting room and I love that picture. Am I not talking with both sides of my mouth? I'm just saying. So, what about primary school? A graduation for primary school? A graduation from JS3? Thankfully, what the government is doing, they're merging the entire secondary school curriculum. So, you don't have junior secondary and senior secondary. You just have grade 1 to 6. So, there'll be no graduation from 3 to JSS3 to SS1. That will stop. Maybe that will help us. But I think we should really put our feet down. This is getting so much, and some people are thinking schools are using it to rip parents. World Cup semi-final fixtures confirmed. Of course, early this morning, Argentina, it took extra time for them to beat Switzerland 3-1, and there was something that did not happen in this game that happened in all the games that Argentina played. There was no goal from Messi. He had an assist though, but he didn't score. In all the games that played in this World Cup, Messi had scored. But somehow he didn't score. So he's tied on 8 goals with Mbappe. Haaland had 7. Haaland exited the tournament early this morning too, after Norway lost to England 2-1. So it's France versus England. No, Argentina versus England, France versus Spain. Wow. Wow. And these are the 4 teams tipped to win the World Cup. Yeah, these are the 4 favorites. And they're living up to expectation. No surprises. Usually the World Cup used to have surprises now. No surprise semi-finalists. Last time it was Morocco. Last time it was Croatia, right? But this time, no surprise semi-finalists. All the teams that have made it, we expect them to make it. It is what it is. The World Cup is coming to an end gradually. NDLEA arrests ex-Okada rider after excreting 100 wraps of meth in Lagos. Hey. C-Rap sues INEC over claims APC governors diverted 800 billion naira for campaign. Okay, oh, no deadline extension for 2027 presidential candidate submission. That's from INEC. I think that's about that. It's time for you to join the conversation. Let's hear from you. Feel free to also comment on any of the headlines that came from our news. You heard the news from Jude earlier at 10 o'clock. So let's have you join the conversation very quickly. And let's get to hear what you have to say. 0817-923-0002. 0817-923-0007. Send us a message on SMS via WhatsApp or through normal SMS 0809-030-6416. 0809-030-6416 is Nigeria Info. And this is Newspaper Review with OK on Wubonu 00. Good morning to you. 92.3, good morning. Oh, I lost that call. Sorry about that. Call us back if you can. 92.3, good morning. Talk to me. Good morning. What's happening? Sorry about that. Call us back if you can. Hello, good morning. Something happened with my phone lines. Okay, try 0817 923 0009. Try that one. 0817 923 0009. If these ones are giving issues. Good morning to you. There's something wrong. Hello, good morning.
1: I greet you, my brother.
5: Finally. Which jazz you used to call us? Where your own go through?
1: Maybe this network's wrong here.
5: All right, go ahead. What's your name?
1: God bless you. This is Engineer Lomba.
5: Okay.
1: My brother, I want to talk about these men killing people for Benue. You see what we are saying? A country have a war with itself every time. This is not normal. The people that form this country, what exactly did they commit? That make people to get up and kill people. Sometimes the people that are killing these people, they're not even from Benue. They're not getting their respect here. If you must live in Benue, you would have to rent house or buy land for yourself. And then he went ahead. Because the people will give you house, you kill them. This is madness, my brother. God bless you.
5: God bless you too. Thank you for calling. Hello, good morning to you. Good morning. Good morning, welcome. What's your name?
6: My name is Elodie. I'm calling you from home.
5: Go ahead, please.
6: Spoke of my past this morning. My dear police, my driver, my fellow husband, that really became those oils who didn't meet you. I asked a very pertinent question that
7: that particular question. How many persons were captured? What was the cause of the casualties? Does it mean that those that hold these persons in captivity for over 50, almost 60 days were asleep, or they went for one prayer and they successfully came there, disarmed them, and rescue these persons without us knowing? What is the evidence? No, it is becoming something that we should start to speak out. The extent our security architecture and the formation of our security in Nigeria has been bastardized to raise concern to concerned citizens like us. I want the Nigerian Chief of Defense Staff to tell us how it happened, so that we will know that they are gaining the war against this insurgency. Not cooking up stories that when we just, you know, try to examine it, well, we can't hold on something that this is the truth. Conclusively, on the issue of this party, this Mr. President has done this and that, at this point, I think INEC has a calendar of her campaigns and electoral system should be work. Now Nigeria is expecting governance. I don't know why we are stressing ourselves to be doing more of this politicking. If you do well in a penal crime where politics and democracy works, if you do well, you don't need to start to stress yourself. Your antecedent will produce you to the next seat. Let the government do more governance to Nigerians.
5: All right, thank you very much. Let's leave it at that so we can take all the calls. Thank you so much for calling. 92.3, good morning to you. We lost that one too. Hello, good morning. Hello, good morning.
8: Hello, good morning, Double O.
5: Good morning, welcome. What's your name, please?
8: My name is Timadike, and I am talking to you for Remokuta.
5: Welcome, go ahead.
8: Security information is supposed to be highly classified. The issue is that we've gotten a result. None of us are military personnel, or that maybe they owe the obligation or the statutory explanation by so revealing their tactics.
5: The tactics that they use, they've revealed most of them now. They told us how they cut off the network and all and supplies and all that. Yeah. They told us that one now. What others are asking for is not necessarily your tactics. Just let's see proof that people that you say you are arrested, let's see them. When you're arresting one criminal, you show them. Why are you arresting terrorists and you're not showing them? People that you say you neutralize, let's see them.
8: When an information is being classified, it does not relate to who is the culprit. They might arrest somebody and keep it hidden so that the person can give them more information. You understand? And do you remember one time the Americans wanted to guard where the bandits they were to rescue people? And it was jeopardized. And that mission was aborted. Now, if that mission had gone successfully, do you think they would have gotten casualties like the people got injured? Because they would have all slept off. So I think SM is at this point in time, we should be grateful and be happy to have security personnel because they are actually giving their life, putting their life out there for us. Then let me go into the INEC one. This information INEC has given to political parties, let it not be something that will make them to begin to relax. Not to put up their cases in order. If they say there is no deadline for whatever, I have not seen anything that they don't have a deadline. Every project must have a beginning and supposed to have an ending. You understand? Then in the aspect of the budget that our governor presented, I'm happy about it. What am I saying, essentially, is that there was very need to have kept the state so hungry that the level that we have even lost the taste of even presenting a budget now. It has become a new thing. But I want to say in essence is that not the Speaker of the House would have been able to indulge the government on the activities that is more important to Lagos people.
5: All right, Chimadike, thank you so much. I think you have made your point. Let's go over to other callers. 92.3, good morning to you. I'm having some serious issues with our lines. And I think the only one that's working really well is 0817-923-0009. Hello, good morning.
9: Hello, good morning, brother.
5: Good morning, welcome. What's your name?
9: Happy Sunday.
5: Happy Sunday.
9: Yeah, my brother. My name is Rainbow. So, in rescue of these children at the Oyo State, my brother. All those things are just excuses. I'm not going to put it. My brother is a fat liar. I am a retired military man. When a bandit arrests people and slaughter them, they will show how they are slaughtering them, right? Everything on phone, they will show you, right? But Nigeria, they said they arrest people and they kill them. All the fat liars. I'm a retired military man.
5: So are you saying they did not kill the terrorists?
9: Yeah? They didn't kill anybody. That's not the truth. I retired last year. They didn't kill anybody. That's it. They pay ransom to release those children. I'm telling you, this is real truth, not body truth. I'm telling you now. Before someone will come and come and support APC leader, waiting, support Tulumbu, Wiki, whatever. I don't believe on those people. They are today and abroad. They are support one judge. All people don't go abroad and celebrate their graduate.
5: Hello, sir. This is radio, and there are certain words we do not utter on radio.
9: My brother. Sometimes I do go to because why? We have been in this system for long now, right? And we know what's happening in the country. We have gone so many places.
5: Okay.
9: Be a military man. That's what I'm telling you. Now.
5: Okay, well, let me ask, since you're an ex-military man, are you saying it's normal practice that when you kill a terrorist or you arrest a terrorist, you can show to the public? Is it normal practice? Is it something that is normal? Or if you say this is a highly covert operation, you don't need to show these people that were neutralized or arrested to the public?
9: God bless my brother for that statement. Do you know that? Okay, I will tell you this for free. In a normal year, when a military is going for operation, they don't need to tell anybody, right? We go in a very surveillance and cool way. And the tactics can be effective and you can accomplish your mission. But this military, these days, we have compromised. We have made ourselves public to everybody because why? They know what they are doing. So they are the ones that bring themselves out for them to be telling where we are going to attack, where we're going to do this, and where you keep, where you arrest, they do bring it, Abi. Okay, we have arrested so people, Abi, and we have put them to rehabilitation, right? I don't know that they are doing it. As you have made this thing to public by yourself, right? Be generous. At the same time, the one you kill, I come to you. that you have arrested or killed them during the operation carry out when you are going to rescue those guys. Then also let them, let us see them. Whatever. Probably they let us see the food they are ready. But kill them every day.
5: Okay.
9: I'm telling my brother for free that this thing is the best.
5: Are you there? I think we lost it. But thank you so much for calling. 92.3, good morning. We lost that too. Hello, good morning.
10: Hello, good morning.
5: Good morning, Borokam.
10: Okay, Comrade Mike, I'm calling from Borokam.
5: Okay, go ahead.
10: I'm surprised. You know why we are asking that we need to see the body? Mm. Americans killed Bin Laden and we didn't see the body, but we believed.
5: But why did you believe that one?
10: I'm coming now. That's what I'm explaining. Yeah, in our own case, we are asking, we want to see the body. Now, one of the reasons people like me want to see the body is that, let it not be that the government are further empowering these terrorists. Because if it is that they paid ransom, what they have actually done is they will do another kidnap. So we'll come back in the same circle. Those of us who are saying, no, we don't care how they came out, you will care again because you hear another kidnap of children. So we expect where these kidnappers will know that government will not pay ransom. Government will come out, look for the people, and release them. Look, it has come to, and I now agree with people who say, no matter the collateral damage. But in as much as these people know that, these are, let me even ask you, it is no longer an allegation that some security agencies are collaborating with these people. So who knows, the person that has interfaced with government has only collected, for instance, 10 million naira and given the people 5 million naira for empowerment. So I want that to stop. We don't trust our government. That is the difference between Nigerian government and other countries. That's why we're asking for this proof. Let's see the people. Let's understand that you did not further give them money to go buy more arms. Tomorrow maybe they go to Katsina. They may go to Niger. So go and kidnap other people. That's why we want to know. If you don't show us, as long as I'm concerned, if I don't see, I believe that you have given them so much money to acquire more rifles, more ammunition, to go and do another kidnap, maybe in Oyo State again, maybe in another state, maybe in River State here, maybe anywhere else. So kidnapping will not stop if you continue to pay ransom.
5: All right.
10: So it's either you decide to end it by accepting whatever collateral damage, even if you, out of 39%, you release 20% or 15%, it will now give them a warning that, these people, if you go and do another kidnap, they will come for you.
5: All right. Thank you so much. Hello, good morning. 92.3, good morning to you. Good morning. You're very faint. Can you please peek out?
11: Are you okay this morning?
5: I'm always okay, but I don't think you're okay because your voice is very faint and I can barely hear you. Can you see if you can increase the volume on your device? Probably that will help.
11: Okay, just hold on.
5: Are you still there?
11: I'm sorry.
5: You're still very faint, and that won't work. Good morning to you.
12: Good morning, my brother. Happy Sunday.
5: Happy Sunday. Welcome. What's your name?
12: Yeah, the Bible sister that called from Owerrimo State.
5: Go ahead, please.
12: I don't know why we're quarreling over these issues. Have some of us not read the information about how these things were done? Information has been released that they went and arrested the relations of these kidnappers and then showed it to them, and that was what weakened their mind. That these people were released on the condition. They told them that if you don't release the people you are holding, we are not going to release your relations and your relatives, your children, your mothers, and your fathers. As they say, that is how they weaken their minds to allow these people go.
5: Okay.
12: And even if it is not, we should be grateful to God that these innocent children have been released instead of fighting over it. I mean,

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6: I Beg to Differ is back. Bigger, tougher, and down to the final showdown. Welcome to the season finale, the Tournament of Champions. 16 of Nigeria's brightest secondary schools stepped into the arena. 4 weeks, countless arguments, 3 debates every single day. Now, only the very best remain. Champions from Abuja, champions from Port Harcourt, champions from Lagos. One stage, one title, one champion of champions. Who has the sharpest mind? Who keeps their cool under pressure? Who has what it takes to outthink, outspeak, and outlast the rest? The final lap begins on Monday, August 10th by 3 p.m. Don't hear about it later. Be there for every argument, every point, and every moment. 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For sponsorship inquiries, email info@nigeriainfo.fm or ibegtodifferatnigeriainfo.fm. I Beg to Differ, the Tournament of Champions.
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10: Welcome back, and let's wrap up the discussion. We have less than 2 minutes to go. You see, the issues with our newspapers, as much as you want to say what you want to say, you need to understand that some of those things are very, very, very sensitive. So the language we use should be civil, in as much as you feel that you are correct. There are certain things that happen that you think you have proof. But when you ask for proof, you sincerely don't have it. I know someone who is in prison now, as I speak to you, because they said a judge collected money from someone that he was having a case with to favor the person. The judge sued him, and when that matter came up in court, he was asked to provide evidence. And guess what? He didn't have evidence. Okay, that's about that. Let me fill it in. Excuse me. Sorry about that. I was almost choking. Okay, so let me fill you in what we'll discuss next. Can money compensate for an unhappy work life? Can money compensate? You're making so much money, but you're not happy. Can that money compensate for being unhappy? We'll have that discussion after we'll bring you Africa Now. Africa Now is news around Africa. And thereafter, we'll get into our next discussion right here on number one talk radio station, 92.3, Nigeria Info. My name is Oke Onwugbonu, double O. Coming up next is Africa Now. Stay with us.

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Hello, I am OK Onwubonu with Africa Now 92.3 Nigeria Info. The Ugandan government says at least 16 people have died from hunger in recent weeks in the northeastern region of Karamoja due to prolonged drought. Farmers say they have lost crops because the area received little or no rain since April, which is the beginning of the planting season. Experts said that the region's recurring shortages are caused by climate change, poor rainfall, deforestation, overgrazing, and crop pests. Prime Minister Robina Nangbanja said thousands of families have been left without food as the dry spell has destroyed crops, and her office is to seek cabinet approval on Monday to buy more supplies for affected areas. The government says it has started distributing emergency food aid. South African police have arrested a man wanted by British authorities on suspicion of killing his wife and two young daughters in England after tracing him to Johannesburg. Ndodana Yankishi Shuma, a British citizen of Zimbabwean origin, was arrested in the Johannesburg suburb of Kensington in an intelligence-led operation involving Interpol and South African police agencies. British authorities had been looking for Shuma in connection with the deaths of his wife, Notabo Zandile Shuma, who is 42 years old, and their daughters, 15-year-old Natalia and 5-year-old Nala. The bodies were discovered at the family's home near Bedford, north of London. Acting National Police Commissioner Lieutenant General Puleng Dimpane said the arrest underscored South Africa's cooperation with international law enforcement agencies in tracking down fugitives. More than a year after diplomatic fallout, relations between Algeria and Mali are beginning to improve, with both countries reinstating their ambassadors and reopening their airspace to one another. Algerian President Abdelmadjid Tebboune announced on Saturday that the country's ambassador would return to Mali a day after Algiers fully reopened its airspace to civilian and military aircraft traveling from its southern neighbors. So, spokesperson for Mali's military government, Issa Ousmane Coulibaly, also confirmed in a statement that Bamako had taken reciprocal measures. Relations between the two African nations deteriorated in April last year after Algeria said it had shut down a Malian surveillance drone for violating its airspace. Bamako disputes this, saying the drone was downed within its own borders. President Abdel Fattah el-Sisi of Egypt hosted the country's World Cup soccer team a day after the return following the elimination from the game's round of 16 in a game against Argentina. The team's captain, Mohamed Salah, thanked the president for his unwavering support. During the meeting in Mediterranean city of Al-Alamein, el-Sisi commended the team's heroic performance. He said the performance at the World Cup is a good start for Egyptian national team to return to the international stage. And finally, on a sad note, South African and Mamelodi Sundowns midfielder Jaden Adams has died at the age of 25, just weeks after featuring for his country at the World Cup. Adams featured in all three of South Africa's group games at the tournament, where they reached the knockout stages before losing to co-host Canada in the round of 32. South Africa's Minister of Sport, Arts and Culture, Gayton McKenzie, said in a statement that South African football has lost one of its brightest young talents. Police in South Africa said they had opened an investigation after the body of the 25-year-old man was found at his house in Stokkerkloof, a suburb in central Cape Town, on Saturday morning. The cause of Jaden's passing has not yet been confirmed. And that's Africa Now. To read your news team, send an SMS or WhatsApp message to 08721-7215. I am OK Onwubonu. Good morning, and many thanks for listening.

As a young boy, I was told, music is food for the soul. And ever since then, I've always had my fill.

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0: still the Meet the Crews right here on your number one talk radio station, 92.3 Nigeria Info. I check the time, it's 11 minutes gone past 11 o'clock of this beautiful Sunday morning, the 12th of July, 2026. It's a rainy day, yeah. And Focus says it's going to rain a lot today. So gear up, get an umbrella, wear warm clothing, no excuse. But if you must not go out, stay at home. Enjoy your home. Today is a Sunday after all. We'll be here on Nigeria Info to keep you company. When I'm done, the sports crew will come here and you'll have a whole lot to keep you informed, to keep you educated, and of course to entertain you right here, your number one talk radio station, 92.3 Nigeria Info. Let's get down to our next discussion. We're done with them papers. My name is OK Onwubonu Double O. Let's talk. Do you enjoy the job you do? Do you really enjoy that job that you do? Do you really enjoy it? And I always love to have those talks with you, because I know it's time for you to take a break from the hustle and bustle of our daily lives and just listen to us talk about issues that ordinarily these things do not come to fore. We do not discuss them because they are just issues that they are there, but somehow they just come for us to discuss, because not because we don't think they are important, but we rarely do have these discussions. So I asked a very simple question earlier. Maybe I should paraphrase it. When your alarm goes off in the morning and it's time to get ready for work, how do you feel? How? I know I at some point in my work life, I had to wake at about 4 a.m. every weekday. I loved what I do, so it wasn't stressful to me. I loved it. Sometimes it got up to a point that I didn't have to use an alarm. I just would wake up when it's time to wake up. I did that for 2 years. But if in your case, it's time for work and you're not jumping out of bed looking forward to the day, but rather you're hitting the snooze button because you're simply not happy that you have to go to that workplace or that workspace. Maybe it's the workload. Maybe it's your boss. Yeah. I've seen toxic bosses. Maybe. Or maybe it's just that office politics. You come to work and everything about work is not what you pictured your work life to be. And maybe it's just the pressure attached to work. Or maybe you're simply not enjoying what you're doing. Yet, every morning, every weekday, you simply have to get dressed, get into traffic, and show up. Why do you have to show up? Because the bills won't pay themselves, would they? And that brings us to today's conversation. Can money compensate for an unhappy work life? Can a good salary make up for stress, make up for frustration, and a work environment that leaves you emotionally drained? I have to stress that. Or is peace of mind worth more than any paycheck? So let's be honest. This is not something you rush and answer. You need to be honest. Think about it. Bills will not pay themselves. So why do you even work? Some of us do not work because it's fun to work. We work because we must work. We have responsibilities to cater for. You must pay rent now. The children will have to go to school. They have to be food on the table. Do you tell your children that, no money, no food, how now? And send you go married and send you to born children. Now, tell them that you don't have food. No, now. You must provide food. It's not just the children that will eat. If you're a man, your spouse will eat. You have other dependents, so. You have your parents. If you have parents that are aged, they have suffered for you, struggled to take you to school. You have not graduated and started working. Brother, it's time to take care of them. So the parents are also waiting. They're depending on you. Loans. Loans have to be paid. For those of you that patronize those loan sharks, I pray for you. You have to pay your loans. So for many people, quitting a job isn't as easy as saying follow your passion. Now sometimes survival comes first. You know that thing about passion? This job I do is my passion. I'm very passionate about it, because if you wake me up and say start talking, I will start talking. But you say it's my thing, I love talking. So now I'm being paid to talk. You get it? But some people do not love talking, but they are still in our profession. When you see those ones outside, you're shocked. Are you sure you're an OAP? You don't talk. And I will tell you that my energy is only behind the microphone. One-on-one, no steeze. I know they talk. I like my solitude. I like myself. I like my space. Yeah. So maybe that person might not be the person's passion, or just maybe, or maybe the person just an introvert anyway. But for some of us who like talking, it's our passion. But when the passion is not putting, is not buttering the bread well, it's providing the bread, but the butter need they always day. Sometimes it's not butter. Sometimes what else you use to spread on the bread that used as a, maybe it's akara that you have, no butter. Sometimes there's no butter, no akara, nothing. You just eat the bread like no beverage. So when the passion is not really giving you what you want, and they tell you, you follow your passion. So will you now, at that point, will you put survival first? But here's the other side of this conversation. What happens when that job begins to take a toll on your health? I know someone I linked to a job. My brother ran away after 3 months. My guy don't run. He did not walk again. He could not walk. Just after, is it 3 months? 3 weeks rather. My guy could not walk again. Why? Because his mental health was at stake. The woman that was in charge, that was his boss, was draining him. He wanted the money. He was jobless. But he ran away because the job was taking a toll on his health. If that job is paying you so much and yet, health-wise, you're not doing well, you wake up every morning and you're feeling anxious, when your Sunday evening will now become depressing because Monday is around the corner. You know, you see some people Sunday evening, they're angry. They're not happy. Not because anything happened. What happened now? Oh boy, cheer up now. Their mind just go say, tomorrow morning I walk. That's justice. So when you now spend more time worrying about work than enjoying your family, everything is work, work, work. The family that you're working for, they are not even seeing you to bond with you. A friend of mine works in a bank once and he leaves his house. The bank was far away from his home. He leaves his house 5 a.m., comes back 10 p.m. every day. On a weekend too, he will still work half days on weekends. One day, his wife asked his little girl that was less than a year old, was it just a little over a year, say, see your daddy, you can greet your daddy. The girl was like, uncle. Hey, the guy said, chai, my own picking, they call me uncle. I don't work again. So you see the money and the people you're working for, because you're making money, you're losing your people. The people you're supposed to be bonding with, you're losing them. At that point, is it still worth it? Or you just have to endure because you need this money? Can any amount of money truly compensate for that? When I mean that, I mean you lose family connection. You lose that bond with your spouse. I know someone who prayed to have a husband who is not working in town, who is far away from town. And now she's regretting it because, man, this man is not always there. A husband and wife that are supposed to be best of friends are now like, whenever it comes around, it's like, you're in my space. When you did go back? So, is that an amount of money that can truly compensate for the loss of family time, that can compensate for for that joy and satisfaction that comes with really earning the living and really spending the money you earn rather than just having money and not really enjoy the money because your work life is everything? I know you may have heard people say, do what you love. Yeah, do what you love. But in today's economy, not everyone has the luxury of turning passion into a career. How many people do you know that their passion is their career? Some people, their passion is side hustle. Career is money hustle. Passion is make a no loser, make a just a doer. Some people are engineers, but their dream is actually being a musician. Others are bankers who would prefer to teach. Some are in sales, but they want to write, they want to cook, they want to farm. Yet they remain where they are because the salary is good. So here's a question. Should we stay in jobs that pay well even when they make us unhappy? Or should we be willing to earn less if it means living with greater peace of mind? Like they say, peace of mind is underrated, though. And where do we draw the line? Because there's a difference between having a demanding job and working in a toxic environment. A demanding job may challenge you. A toxic workplace can damage your confidence, affect your relationships, disrupt your sleep, and over time take a serious toll on your mental and emotional well-being. Is that a price that you want to pay? Is it worth it? So today, I would love to hear what you think about this. I have taken my time to x-ray this issue, to do plus and minus, addition and subtraction. So what do you think? Have you ever stayed in a job you disliked because it paid your bills? You didn't have an option? Would you accept a lower salary for a healthier work environment? It's not about, everything is not about the money. Sometimes this money could purge you because you're earning the money. The environment is toxic. You're not enjoying yourself. Have you ever resigned because the workplace became too toxic? So I know work again. I know I beg to apply. Now I beg not to work. You sign up, say I'm not doing again. Or do you think job satisfaction is a luxury into this economy? Think about that one. Is it becoming a luxury for us in our economy of today where we just want to make ends meet? But you know, ends never meet. That's why dang good day still they find money. Abby? If ends have met for him, he's supposed to relax now. The guy is in the hustle. If you had another opportunity today, would you leave your current job? Let's have this conversation after this break. We're due for that break. Let's have that conversation. All right. We're talking work environment. We're talking toxic work environment. We're talking passion. We're talking primarily, can money compensate for an unhappy work life? Because you have the money, you don't live up, you don't enjoy the job, but it brings you money. So, is it enough compensation? Of course, you can send us messages 0809-030-6416, 0809-030-6416. When we come back, we'll take calls. Stay with us.
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0: TerraQ or Rapjoy or Leash Taste. The nation's most brilliant young minds gear up for the National Secondary School Debate Tournament. It's the season finale of the I Beg to Differ Secondary Schools Debate Tournament Season 9. 10th of August at 3 p.m. Lagos, Abuja and Port Harcourt will come alive. Champions from Abuja, Port Harcourt and Lagos will go shoulder to shoulder for the crown of the Champion of Champions. 16 secondary schools, 3 daily debates, 4 weeks of intense matchups. Who will be the champion of champions of the I Beg to Differ Season 9? The final lap of the journey begins August 10 at 3 p.m. For sponsorship inquiries, email info@nigeriainfo.fm or ibegtodifer@nigeriainfo.fm. I Beg to Differ, the tournament of champions.
1: So, debaters, the floor is now yours.
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0: 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My name is Okay Onwubonu. 27 minutes gone past 11 o'clock, and it's time for you to join the conversation and tell us what you think about the discussion. 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So let's talk. All right. It's still the Midday Cruise on 92.3 Nigeria Info. Today's conversation is one that many people are quietly living through. And we are asking, can money compensate for an unhappy work life? Do you stay because the salary is good, or do you walk away to protect your peace of mind? Remember, there may not be a right or wrong answer because every situation is different. Yeah. Some people simply cannot afford to leave. Others believe no amount of money is worth losing yourself for. Where do you stand? Join the conversation. 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
1: Good morning, Double O.
0: Good morning. What's your name, please?
1: Timke Daniel, Timogay, General Zaka.
0: All right, go ahead, please.
1: Yes. Because of this topic, you've drawn me back to 1981. 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
0: Mm-hmm.
1: One of the broadcasters then by name Brighton Sogwe, somebody will remember you are then one day on this Nigeria Info, maybe 20
0: yes,
1: years
0: sir.
1: To come. So the guy used to say then in 1981, because the very music that time was disco. And we called them a DJ at that time. When playing all those disco tunes from one Shalama, the rest of them, there were all these TikTok or where you can see them. It was a book on that time now. So the guy would say, I'm paid for enjoying myself, because if at all it was today that we can watch it, you can see he will be dancing, hyping all those musicians, then the next thing he will say is that I get paid for enjoying myself.
0: Yeah.
1: Where I'm taking this story to is that today, the situation we have found ourselves in this country, I will say 70% do the job that, if not for them to survive, they can't be there. Only those that is life threatening that many of us will reject. Today, I said, my brother, it is going up to talk. Yes, if you find a job, where do you go to? I give you percentage. 70% of us do what they don't want to do, only for them to survive. Thank you very much.
0: Thank you very much for calling. Hey, good morning. The radio set is on. Turn it off so we can have this conversation. Good morning to you.
2: Good morning, Dibros.
0: Good morning. Welcome. What's your name?
2: I'm God bless my name. I'm calling from Eche.
0: Okay.
2: See, what we are discussing this morning is very, very important to me. I don't think that money can give happiness. I don't think it. There is no way money can give happiness, because money is on its own. Thank you.
0: All right. Thank you very much for calling. Hello. Good morning.
3: Good morning
0: to you. What's your name?
3: Yeah, my name is Ivan. I'm calling you from Nika.
0: You're very faint. You need to speak out a bit, please.
3: Okay. Can you hear me?
0: Yeah, go ahead.
3: Okay. Like me now, I'm a silent. At times, when once they break, I'll find it very difficult to start work because it's stress. You feel like when once you start, you stress from the beginning to the end. So whenever they break, I'll just feel like, oh, not again. So sometimes...
0: Sorry about that. Hello, good morning. We lost that one. Call us back 0817-923-0002, 0817-923-0003, 0817-923-0007, and 0817-923-0009. Hello, good morning. We're having some serious network issues today. We apologize. Good morning. So much issues. So many dropped calls. We're sorry. I don't know what the problem is. Maybe the weather. Try messages. I've had so many dropped calls today. I can see you're still trying. But you can try sending WhatsApp messages. 0809-030-6416. Good morning to you. Hello, good morning.
4: Hello, good morning. I'm Romeo, calling from Port Harcourt.
0: Welcome, Romeo. Go ahead.
4: Okay. This topic this morning is a very essential one.
0: Okay.
4: I'm a graduate. I studied marketing.
0: Okay.
4: But at the moment, because there is no work, I ventured into transportation.
0: Mm.
4: And believe me, it almost changed my idea of thinking, the way I do things, which I don't like. So, money without relaxation, being what you love, it doesn't work.
0: Mm.
4: It doesn't work. Thank you.
0: All right. Thank you so much. If you do what you love and there's no money, it doesn't work. Hello, good morning. Hello, good morning. Anybody home? 92.3, good morning to you. Apologize sincerely. Our network is really, really, really, really acting up this morning. Good morning to you. We lost that one. I think I have a few messages. Let's go take them while... try the last line, 0817-923-0009. That one goes through. Although sometimes it's not very clear, but it goes through. 0809. I beg your pardon, 0817-923-0009. Or send us a message via WhatsApp, 0809-030-6416. Good morning.
5: Good morning.
0: I can hear you. Go ahead. Good morning.
5: Hello.
0: Hello, good morning. What's your name?
5: My name is Grace Williams.
0: Grace, please speak out a little bit so we can get to hear you clearly.
5: My name is Grace Williams.
0: All right, go ahead, Grace.
5: Yeah, you just reminded me of my initial job. I discovered that every morning I wake up, it's really stressful because it's not the right thing I really wanted to do.
0: So how did you cope?
5: But, wow, I didn't have any option. But to make survival, so I had to just fought myself for like 5 years. It wasn't really okay. But at the end of the day, I quit it. I quit the job because it was not mine. It was just draining me, the boss, and everybody there. In fact, it's a very bad thing. I will say that no matter the money, just to pay the bills and everything, it doesn't worth working anymore. Where you are not supposed to work. Thank you very much.
0: Thank you very much for sharing that with us. That is a real life experience. Sometimes you think these things do not happen, but if you look around you, people have been faced with these situations. All right, let's take messages. This one says, with my whole soul, yes, I haven't needed an alarm in a long time. I'm a multi-hypernate. So I do more than one thing, meaning each day can be different. I don't have to work with people I don't like or I don't respect. And it pays and can keep paying even years after I'm done with a project. So though I sometimes have an off day or I'm dealing with life or I just don't feel like talking to anyone or my social battery has finished for the week and I need a minimum of a full working day to recover. Generally speaking, I love what I do. There's no amount of money that can compensate for working with someone who is clearly after your life. Younger me, who was a people pleaser, will be so impressed at the speed with which I cut people off now. One of the things I do is create stories or publicity or put out fires and do damage control. And I'm not gonna lie, I love it. I love seeing stories I've created take roots in the public's perception, even when people truly cannot see my hand anywhere near that story. In fact, as I'm writing this, I'm remembering some projects I've worked on and I'm smiling like a fool. I truly love the buzz of creating narratives and fixing reputations within a short time. When my energy levels can cope because I work fast, but there are some clients that make me think about my life because I honestly believe certain clients will not enter your orbit unless you did something wrong, whether in this life or in the past life or the universe is trying to teach you a lesson. Esther Atom. Thank you, Esther. I must acknowledge I love reading from you. My brother, life no balance. So over 70% of Nigerians work for survival, not really what they have passion for. Like me, I studied mechanical engineering. Could you believe I'm doing scaffold work just to survive? Life will reshape and change your direction in life if you don't have anyone to just give you a push. But I believe I will get there someday. It's just time factored. Yes, so one day you go better. Good morning to you. Hello, good morning.
6: Hello, good morning.
0: Good morning. What's your name, please?
6: Happy Sunday to you.
0: Happy Sunday.
6: My name is Triumphan.
0: All right, Triumphan, go ahead.
6: There is your colleague that always, you know, sometimes when I'm tuning, he always asks, how's your body?
0: How's your mind? How's your body? How's your soul? That's Dennis.
6: Yes, Dennis. Thank you. That's very important because it matters a lot. And people are doing something because a lot of them are compelled to do it. And it negates, you know, the happiness of their well-being, so to say. But they don't have any option than to do some of the things they are doing. You know, research has shown that more than 50% of people are doing what, you know, is not really giving them that happiness, so to say.
0: Okay.
6: But maybe they will have to do it to make ends meet. And how does this affect, you know, the normal human? When you are living in a toxic environment, for example, as your workplace, as a human, you have what is called ego. You know, if someone will liken that to be your, you know, natural pride, maybe if you have to moderate it, there are some points when you cannot have it more than the way you should take it again. Okay, let's assume it's not ego. There are other factors that your work negates. But simply for you to, you know, make things work, you just endure and do it. A time will come that as a human, you cannot do it to the end again because you are just, you know, compressing yourself to do some of these things. But to put everything side by side, Nigerians are very resilient. I am in Nigeria as I am speaking with you, and I engage people a lot. I try to hear from them. And I can confirm to you, sir, that Nigerians are among the most resilient people in the world. But to conclude what I have been saying, money, you know, can temporarily give you solace if you're doing a work that you don't really love. But it is on temporary basis because at some point, even the money that has been giving you that solace cannot really give you to the end, because there is something that money cannot do, you know, as a human. Even if money can solve some financial problems, there are some things that money cannot do. So the solace that money can give you is temporary, like it's not permanent. And at some point, you will weigh out and you will want to look for something else. Happy Sunday to you, sir.
0: Happy Sunday to you, too. Thank you so much for calling. 92.3, good morning. We lost that one. If you're just joining us, it's still your number one talk radio station, 92.3, Nigeria Info. We're asking, can money compensate for an unhappy work life? Do you stay because the salary is good, or do you walk away to protect your peace of mind? Okay, that's what we're talking about this morning on the media cruise right here on 92.3 Nigeria Info. My name is Okay Ombubunu Double O. Join the conversation. 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Or you can send us a message via WhatsApp 0809-030-6416. 92.3, good morning to you. Hello, good morning. We lost that one. Let's read this message. Let's not pretend. The average Nigerian, irrespective of the abuses endured at workplaces, is often willing to tolerate them as long as there is a better paycheck and improved benefits. Money reinforces the enjoyment of many things. I'm for Ernest. All right, thank you so much for that. Hello, good morning. Sorry about that. We lost that one. Hello, good morning to you. Uh-oh.

0: All right, let's read this other message. Okay, let's see if this one will go through. Hello? We lost it again. Okay, this is my opinion, though. This is actually a nice topic you're doing. My opinion, though, I think job and passion and what we do has to do with purpose and timing. Like the Bible said, seed time and harvest. If you discover your purpose early enough in life and there are time, age, public and personal policies that can make you to strive, I think it's good that you pursue that purpose and what you like to do, because the policies and environment has made it that you can make ends meet. But the Nigeria we find ourselves, is advisable that one should do a job whereby you can be able to sustain and also make ends meet, and then you can turn those passion and those things that you like and do them via your spare time. Like myself, I was a professional footballer, right? But when it got to a time that I saw that I don't have a playing time and I'm a graduate, I have to do official work. I'm now an estate surveyor and valuer who is doing very well for myself. And I'm doing the sports and the football on the weekends. And I'm living a fulfilled life. That's my opinion. Thank you. Nnamdi Nwabunike. Thank you so much. Nnamdi. Yeah, sometimes the passion won't pay the bills. So you have to convert that passion to side hustle. Why you use the one that will pay the bills as your main hustle. Abi, that works, right? Yeah, I think it does. I think it does. Keep the calls coming through. This conversation, I know a lot of us are trying to get through and join it. But sadly, network no degree. I've lost about 20 calls. Ah, really sad. I'm so sorry. Today on no enter. Send messages. I'll read them. I'll read them. Just send. 0809-030-6416. 00, one of our cleaner resigned because of one toxic lady that is heading her department. So she simply walked away to protect her peace of mind. And some staff in our company endured the work instead of enjoying the work. But this toxic staff, colleagues, contract staff, and boss, are they not ashamed or bothered for being toxic? Sometimes I looked at them in the face, imagining how they feel, making another person uncomfortable. Let me ask, those toxic people, do they know they are toxic? Sometimes it's just their way of life. Oh. Someone that is rude will tell you I'm not rude. They say I'm rude. Did I say anything wrong? I just told him, I told him my mind now. Hello? We lost again. Some people that are rude, don't know they are rude. Some people that are insulting, they don't know. Some people that are toxic do not know. But some people, I dare say with my full chest, they know. Those are devils. They know. And I'll tell you, Korokoro, I dealt with him. I show him Pepe. Say this office space will not contain us. They will tell you to your face. And they know what they are doing, such persons. Maybe it's their way of life and they don't know how to change it. Maybe some of them need a form of rehabilitation. Just maybe. That's what they need. Or don't you think so? Yes, so some of these people need rehabilitation. Some of them are toxic to faults. And it's become their way of life. There are a lot of things some people do that I think they should change. Or they think they should change. Like a man has a nagging spouse. Some of these spouses, these wives or husbands, do not know that they nago. Sadly, they don't. What of someone that is a narcissist? You know them, those people. It's all about me. It's all about them. Nothing else matters. They blackmail you, gaslight you into thinking that everything is your fault. Nothing is their fault. They blame everyone but themselves. They blame governments. They blame their parents. They blame their spouse. They blame the country. They do if they do something wrong, they're not taking the fall for you too. If they tell you, I'm sorry now, I'm sorry. But now you cause I'm now, if you did not do this, will I have, they'll turn it around, they'll gaslight you. Narcissists. Some of them, they don't know. I bet you, they don't know they're like that. So maybe all these people, they need therapy. Don't you think so? I'm trying to take calls, so it's not working. I know you really love to join this conversation. Okay, try this last line. This one will work. 0817-923-0009. That one works. 0817-923-0009. Try that one. It will work. These other ones are not working. Just try. If you try, you don't succeed. Try again. Abi, let me sit and sing the song. Double O, if you greet this toxic boss and colleagues, they don't answer you. What exactly is their problem? Are they actually human? Wow. Some people working out office space to say hello to you is a problem. They'll see you, just walk past. And when you do like say you don't catch them for corner, maybe say they can't avoid. What was that? They just murmur something. And if you look like, what is this? This one greeter, you don't answer. It's, greeter, you don't answer me. They find a reason not to talk to you. Hello, good morning.
1: Hello.
0: Hello, good morning. What's your name? Oh, no. This line too. No, now. All right. Can I have a pastor in here? Come and lay your hands on those four lines. Hello, good morning.
2: Good morning.
0: Good morning. What's your name, please?
2: I want to be anonymous to an extent.
0: Go ahead.
2: Okay. So, how are you?
0: My name is OK. I'm always OK.
2: That's OK. 92.3. I enjoy your station. I want to just say, continue doing what you're doing.
0: Thank you.
2: With respect to what been discussed, in the workplace, so many things happen. There are bosses that will leave the office, either a woman or a man, that get offended, slept on the left side and come to the office and, call it on opportunity. All of those things happen. And for the country where we find ourselves, this tribal and something is equally there, where the person, no matter how good the guy is or she is, he will never be, be happy with what she's doing. And that equally goes down to even the yearly appraisals that will either you'll be given a promotion or what have you. So many things really come to the workplace when it comes to a boss being trying to be arrogant. So many things happen. Even in your office, I can afford to even say that. No matter what you do, your boss, that particular person, just because either you're not from his side or for one reason or the other, and particularly sometimes for ladies. Let me be very frank. I'm very sure I said, let me be anonymous to an extent.
0: Okay.
2: You want your secretary to go up to you and say no. Or even the other way around. And so these things come to... and so in that respect, no matter what the subordinate, up to even the cleaner, all right? Mm. There is a way you greet him. They will even be shouting on you. Why are you... No, so many things happen.
0: True.
2: In the workplace. So let me leave it at that for now. Thank you very much.
0: Thank you very much for sharing with us. We appreciate it. Some people, they carry marriage problem. They come office. So. Hello, good morning.
3: Hello, good morning.
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0: Welcome. 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

0: The nation's most brilliant young minds gear up for the National Secondary School Debate Tournament. It's the season finale of the I Beg to Differ Secondary Schools Debate Tournament Season 9. 10th of August at 3 p.m. Lagos, Abuja and Port Harcourt will come alive. Champions from Abuja, Port Harcourt and Lagos will go shoulder to shoulder for the crown of the Champion of Champions. 16 secondary schools, 3 daily debates, 4 weeks of intense matchups. Who will be the Champion of Champions of the I Beg to Differ Season 9? The final lap of the journey begins August 10 at 3 p.m. For sponsorship inquiries, email info@nigeriainfo.fm or ibegtodiffer@nigeriainfo.fm. I Beg to Differ, the Tournament of Champions.
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2: And that is
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0: It's your number one talk radio station, 92.3 Nigeria. In Fushaka time is 11 minutes gone past 1 o'clock. It's beautiful Sunday afternoon, Sunday the 12th of July 2026. My name is Oke Onwubonu. I have some people in the studio, some champions, if you may. Yes! You know what? When you have to do with being a champion, it means you have won something. And winning something means that you have competed with people. And it's not easy to compete and become a champion. Because amongst those who you competed with, other people were probably also deserving to be called champions. But no, you are the champion because you soared above every other person and you are a winner. With me, I have students of Charles Dale Memorial International School, located right here in Port Harcourt. They'll do me the honors and introduce themselves. I think they did that before, but I know I had Miriam, right?
1: Yeah.
0: Miriam, how you doing?
1: I'm fine, thank you.
0: Pressure's gone, now it's time to celebrate and pop champagne and be happy, right?
1: Yeah.
0: And JC?
2: Yeah.
0: JC, good to see you. How you doing?
2: Good to see you. I'm fine.
3: Israel,
0: you are, you did not compete. You're not one of the champions, are you?
3: Yes.
0: I can't see a medal on you.
3: I am the trainer.
0: Okay, kudos to you. You know, sometimes we don't really give so much kudos to the trainers. We only look, we only talk to the champions. So I have the champions here, Miriam and JC, and let's talk about what they won. Of course, you heard that we had some people who represented their country, Nigeria, in the STEM Olympiad, and it held where?
3: Rome, Italy.
0: Yeah, far away Rome in Italy, and they came back as champions. So let's find out from them how it went down, so we can have this conversation, how the journey was all through, and how they fared and became champions. So let's start from Miriam. Miriam, are you ready for us?
1: Yeah, I'm ready.
0: How was it?
1: It was a very overwhelming experience. Like, as we went there, I felt really scared because I saw different nations, Chinese people, Mexican, all the nations were there. So I felt like, oh, I wasn't, like, really meant for this. But my trainer helped me and pushed me, and I came up with a bronze medal. I did AI because we have different categories, coding and STEM. I wrote science, and I didn't really do well, but the coding, I really practiced for the AI part, and I got what I wanted.
0: Okay.
1: And I'm very happy for that.
0: How was it like to represent, first, your school, Charles Dale, and second, to represent, not River State, Nigeria? How was it?
1: It was so exciting for me, but I still had to work hard. To represent my school is actually very normal for me, but Nigeria is very wild and very overwhelming. So when you're representing Nigeria, you have to be very focused on what you're doing.
0: Because so, Nigeria need the carry last.
1: Need the carry last.
0: All right, JC, over to you. I'm sure you prepared for a while for this. And can you take us through your preparation journey and what it took you to get up to this moment?
2: When I first decided that I'll go for the competition, you know, I wasn't really thinking that I'll make it to the grand final. Because it was just like, oh, there's a competition, so let me just do this. I can use it on my essays for university.
0: Okay.
2: But then, around the ending, I now realized that, oh, I made it for the grand final. So I'm like, oh, so this is another step I have to take. I was quite overwhelmed because, like, I wasn't sure how well I'll do against other people from other countries.
0: Mm-hmm.
2: But with the encouragement from my teachers and also my parents, you know, I had a bit of and some knowledge I had on my own and a lot of preparation.
0: Okay.
2: I always get gold in the maths category and bronze in the coding category, which I'm very thankful for.
0: Okay. Okay, so let's talk about, every participant has a field that they enjoy the most. Which STEM pathway or category did you compete in, and what drew you to it, and what did you enjoy most about this experience?
2: My favorite one was maths, mostly because, like,
0: that's why you won gold in maths.
2: Yeah, that's why I won gold. My brother used to tell me that, like, my maths was my first language.
0: Okay.
2: Like, I've been sound in maths ever since I was young. So I was really just drawn to maths, mostly because I'm good with numbers and all that stuff.
0: Okay.
2: And, yeah.
0: Okay, let's come back to Miriam. This year's competition featured over 50 participants from various countries, right?
1: Yeah.
0: And then if you look at your achievements, What was it like competing against some of the brightest young minds in the world and finishing among the world's best? Because, of course, I'm sure you saw people there and you were like, wow.
1: Yes, there were very young people there, but I felt I was more bright because I'm a Nigerian. There are also parts of the world who are more bright, but I did what I could do and I showed my strength. It does not mean I'm a failure, even though I didn't really appreciate what I got, but I'm very happy for, because I got a bronze. It's very hard to get bronze, silver, and gold. People got honorable mention, those are also good too, but to get this bronze was very happy. I was actually very grateful. And over the 50 plus nations, we all tried our best, and it was actually very scared. I was scared when I saw that it was more than what I expected. Yeah.
0: So what you saw overwhelmed you, because probably you didn't think you prepared well enough for it.
1: Yes, some people were playing and they were preparing, but some people worked hard and some people didn't actually read and they still got gold and silver.
0: For real?
1: Yes, very surprising.
0: Okay, let's come to the trainer now. You know, Charles Dell, we know, have become very synonymous with STEM excellence. How long has the school been participating in the International STEM Olympiad, and what has this journey in particular and achievements, the journey so far, how has it been in terms of achievement and what does it mean for the school?
4: Thank you very much. Let me start from how long. Yeah, we started the International STEM Olympiad since 2023. And since then, we've been training students in different fields of STEM, science, mathematics, engineering. In fact, as of last year, we have to include art. Mathematics, where we teach children how to do most of the acting, video editing, cinematography, and the rest of them. And after 2023, we went for grand final 2024 over there in Italy, The Hague, and we saw different nations. And we learned a lot of things from there. You know, our education system in Nigeria is not like the ones over there. So we interacted with trainers from over 80 countries as of then. And we came back to Nigeria well-reformed and well-informed. And we prepared better. So in 2025, we went to Barcelona for another grand final, and then we took world best in coding.
0: Wow.
4: The child from Chazé, Master Julio Ojaku, came best in the world of coding because we learned our mistake in 2024 and we built upon the errors and mistakes. Now, what this have actually done to students, you know, STEM builds critical thinking skills in the life of children. Problem solving, because most of the things we do are project-based learning, hands-on. We learn by doing.
0: Okay.
4: We teach them how to, you know, create, how to produce things. We get DIY model. DIY means do-it-yourself model.
0: Okay.
4: Like the ones we got, second world best and third world best. The two belong to Chazé this year in the DIY plane challenge. We have six gold medals from there. We got second in the world and third in the world.
0: Is there something very special you're doing in terms of mentorship that is making you excel?
4: Yes. You know, Chazé is a tech magnet school.
0: What does that imply?
4: Yeah, what it implies is, mathematics is good, science is good, but application of mathematics and science makes it wow.
0: Okay.
4: So the science, the mathematics, the chemistry, the biology you are learning in classroom, when we come to our STEM lab, which is our innovation center, we see how to apply those things in solving real-world problems.
0: Okay.
4: So Chazé is good at that. We'll be doing it, and we'll be consistent.
0: All right, let me come back to JC. JC, beyond winning medals, I see you have two lovely medals on you. Beyond winning medals, what are the biggest lessons you've learned from this experience, especially when it has to do with teamwork, resilience, innovation, and of course, believing in yourself?
2: The biggest lessons I learned was discipline. Because, like, in order for you to actually do it, you need to put in work. And it's not easy to, like, continue putting in work, especially when you have your other friends and classmates who aren't participating, trying to, like, have fun. So you need to, like, decide that, I need to go inside and think
0: need,
2: about
0: it. You need to focus. Others are playing. You have to be focused. You have to be disciplined.
2: Since
0: you did not play?
2: I don't say I didn't play. I played.
0: No, all work and no play now.
2: All work and no play. This is like a double. But I made sure that I focused on what I needed to achieve.
0: Okay. And back to Miriam. You know, of course, you've gone to STEM. You've gone to Rome. You've won something. Beyond just winning, how do you hope to apply the knowledge and skills that you've gained through STEM especially when it has to do with your future career and, of course, in solving real-life problems.
1: So, for the category I did, which was AI, I can apply that to my daily life, like creating games, apps, and all that thing, and for helping out in the family through AI, like putting up skills for your siblings to also learn from.
0: Is that not going to make you a bit lazy because you will be depending so much on AI?
1: No, you can also control the AI too with your mind and what you also type into it. It's not only by being, you can be lazy, but it's not everyone that can be lazy for that.
0: It's like, not garbage in, garbage out.
1: AI helps in all life, but you must also be aware of what you are showing with the AI. It's not like, for example, you can also use AI to create calendars, lists, and other things. Like the exam they gave us, we spoke to an AI to get information about what to do. And I did that, and I got what I wanted.
0: Awesome. Back to you, JC. We know from what we have heard and what's out there from history, Charles Zell is really known for producing outstanding results in mathematics, in science, in coding, in AI, even in engineering. And from a student's perspective, what makes the school's approach to STEM education different?
2: I would say their facilities. They provide a lot of great facilities for us to work with.
0: Okay.
2: Also, the teachers that they have given us, because they are very educated and they follow us through and make sure that we understand what we need to know.
0: Okay. So finally, for you, what will you say to parents and young students who dream of competing on the global stage one day? And why should they believe that Charles Day can help them achieve that dream?
2: I think it's very possible because all they need is determination, hard work, and to be able to believe in themselves. And Charles Day will teach them how to believe in themselves and give them the right facilities to be able to be determined.
0: So more or less, I should come to Charles there.
2: Yeah.
0: Miriam, your final thoughts on that same question for you?
1: So all the children need is discipline, believe in themselves, and more hope for them to come to pass. Like, your parents can give you more information, and the school can help boost your mindset. Your parents can help you also boost your mindset through always paying attention to what you're doing, always be there for you, and they can get the information on everything they need. So Charles Zell is actually a very good school which you can come, and they'll help you with education, your character, your mindset, and your fitness, your physical approach and everything.
0: Okay.
1: Yeah.
0: And finally, the trainer.
4: Okay, thank you very much. My little advice to young learners and parents is Charles Zell is one of the best schools in Nigeria. And they have state-of-the-art facilities. So you are looking for a school that will build your child in STEM, please look no more. Charles Zell is there. Our admission is on now. So I advise them to come in and they will really get value for their money.
0: All right. Thank you so much for stopping by. And congratulations one more time to the champions. And of course, you're not going to stop now. You'll keep aspiring. To win more and to be greater in the future. Thank you so much. I just spoke to our champions from the STEM Olympiad that went down in Rome, Italy. And of course, they are from Charles Zell International School right here in Port Harcourt. It's 92.3 Nigeria Info. Keep the dialogue on this frequency. My name is OK Onwubonu.
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7: The nation's most brilliant young minds gear up for the National Secondary School Debate Tournament. It's the season finale of the I Beg to Differ Secondary Schools Debate Tournament Season 9. 10th of August at 3 p.m. Lagos, Abuja and Port Harcourt will come alive. Champions from Abuja, Port Harcourt and Lagos will go shoulder to shoulder for the crown of the Champion of Champions. 16 secondary schools, 3 daily debates, 4 weeks of intense matchups. Who will be the Champion of Champions of the I Beg to Differ Season 9? The final lap of the journey begins August 10 at 3 p.m. For sponsorship inquiries, email info@nigeriainfo.fm or ibegtodifer@nigeriainfo.fm. I Beg to Differ, the Tournament of Champions.
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9: I Beg to Differ is back. Bigger, tougher, and down to the final showdown. Welcome to the season finale, the Tournament of Champions. 16 of Nigeria's brightest secondary schools stepped into the arena. 4 weeks, countless arguments, 3 debates every single day. Now, only the very best remain. Champions from Abuja, champions from Port Harcourt, champions from Lagos. One stage, one title, one champion of champions. Who has the sharpest mind? Who keeps their cool under pressure? Who has what it takes to outthink, outspeak, and outlast the rest? The final lap begins on Monday, August 10th by 3 p.m. Don't hear about it later. Be there for every argument, every point, and every moment. Witness brilliance, courage, and history in the making. For sponsorship inquiries, email info@nigeriainfo.fm or ibegtodifferat@nigeriainfo.fm. I Beg to Differ, the Tournament of Champions.
8: That was an infomercial.
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0: with the updates.
1: The number one station for talk brings it all.
2: Nigeria politics is more strategic. Even look at the presidential level, you see almost the same thing almost playing out. So it's a game of numbers and popularity.
3: Even about to help our brothers and sisters to rise up and compel.
0: Don't be left out of the conversation.
1: Let's talk on Nigeria.

0: Okay, someone says, 20k. Equivalent to this matter don't change. Yo. How much be the soup? Because clearly, as they went to the World Cup and he paid half the soup. Now, how much?
1: The soup is 17, and it's me that know what I want in my body and in my system. So that's what I'm saying. Okay, give me half.
0: Say, please, goodness responds and says, Ipo and Jeff, enough of the AI talk. Jeff, pay in full so that Ipo can deliver in full. That thing, no be AI. Jeff, I was a witness.
1: Witness, huh?
0: Witness, you
1: know,
0: put yourself
1: a job.
0: He said, I was a witness.
1: Thank God.
0: Oh, you people will not kill me. He says, I was a witness. My brother, what did you see? What did you notice?
1: What color shirt did Jeff wear that day?
0: But there's video evidence.
1: Okay. AI video evidence.
0: Simply Goodness has delivered judgment. Please collect the CTC. Let me see CTC.
1: I don't know.
0: Abel, what is CTC? But if it's soup, you won't know, Allah.
1: Cheesy.
0: I won't get you your soup until I get my cash. But you get your soup in full once I get my cash.
1: Cheesy.
0: You agree? Let's have a handshake to that.
1: Cheesy, I'm not having a handshake. Please, my soup.
0: Let's be a gentleman.
1: I will drag you on social media.
0: You see?
1: I will drag you on
0: never,
1: social media.
0: You bet me you'll never win this battle.
1: I'll give you on social media.
0: You've not won it here and you'll never win this battle anywhere.
1: Let the dragging begin. It's going to be a long week for you.
0: If you post this on social media, I'll take you to court.
1: Okay. Let the dragging begin. Take me to court. I will drag you on social media.
0: Okay, CTC means verified true copies. I think it's trying to certify true copies, I guess. You get your soup, Jeff.
1: Okay.
0: But that's when I get my pay. You agree as a gentleman? Yes, my hand. Will you shake it?
1: I'm not shaking.
0: Oh, so you do not agree to pay me?
1: Is my soup. But I would drag you.
0: You don't agree to shake me, pay me.
1: So you woke up this morning and you saw that the first thing that you saw
0: and
1: was
0: you didn't
1: me
0: see my,
1: dragging
0: you. Didn't see my response.
1: You saw that was me dragging
0: you. Didn't
1: you
0: see my response?
1: That I woke up and I
0: told you again. I told you again. Eh? I told you again. You won't win a battle, Jeff. And take it from me. You won't win a battle ever against me.
1: Okay. Don't be too fast to judge.
0: No, I'm not too fast to judge.
1: Don't be
0: I'm
1: too
0: telling
1: fast
0: you.
1: To judge.
0: Because even we go to court.
1: Okay.
0: Where's the evidence? Did I speak in that video?
1: Okay. Bam. But you agreed. You agreed.
0: I agreed on one reason.
1: You agreed.
0: I agreed on one
1: you
0: reason.
1: You agreed.
0: Yes, I did.
1: You agreed.
0: On one Thank reason.
1: You don't tell me on any reason. Did you agree? Did you agree or you did not agree?
0: Should I play it again? Should I do here?
1: It's okay.
0: I agreed on only one reason.
1: For the next one
0: Jeff,
1: week, more dragons to you.
0: When you pay me in full,
1: okay,
0: I will give you your soup.
1: Okay.
0: Good luck to you. Someone said, don't shake AI, John.
1: I didn't get that.
0: I said, don't shake AI.
1: The video was AI.
0: Don't shake Jeff. Jeff says, no. So I shouldn't shake an AI person. Okay. Let's start to yesterday's drama, Norway versus England. Jeff, you saw the game, right? Did you enjoy the game?
1: Yes, I did. Okay. I gave Norway 2-1 and they ended up with England 2-1.
0: Okay.
1: Courtesy of that man, Solot. I'm not happy. I think this is even the highlight in front of us. Yeah. But Jiboyam, what a player. I think he's a clutch player whenever it matters the most, he delivers. And I think that's one of the most important things. Whenever you're called upon, you know how to deliver on the biggest stage. So that man he's whoever I think he is. I'm not going to say he's the best midfielder in the world, but if he continues this way, obviously he's going to have that tag. But I think he was born for occasions like this, knowing how to score when it matters. And he has single-handedly dragged England into the semi-finals. So I think that's one of the things you have to look at. This guy is a clutch player. He is decent, he's good enough, and he just has to be given a lot of praises. I think that's for that.
0: All right, let's start off with the England equalizer. Did you see anything wrong in that?

0: The Williams goal?
1: Yeah, the ball that hits the...
0: That was assisted by Gordon?
1: Yeah.
0: Nothing. That was a decent goal.
1: It didn't touch the wire for you up before the ball dropped for Gordon and the assist.
0: No, I didn't think I saw anything wrong with that goal. I don't know if I saw that part, but... Or maybe I was not paying attention before the ball hit the back of the net. If you have videos, you can show me. But so far, so good. I didn't think anything happened with the whole goal scenario. I think it was decent enough, and man played his own part. I didn't see anything wrong with Gordon getting the ball and all of those things.
1: Okay, here is the video. You can just press play. So I'll confirm whether you're also okay with it. For you guys, I'm also home. I've seen the replay as well on social media and everywhere. You can drop a message for us, or you can call us. Tell us whether it's also AI like Jeff's voice. 0817-923-0002. You can also try 0817-923-0003. Or you drop a message for us on WhatsApp, which is 0809-0306-416. England's equalizer against Norway. Even after the goal, the goalkeeper ran out of his 18-yard box to go meet the referee, have a conversation, and tell him that ball did hit the wire. I know we have stadiums, especially in the United States of America, that is covered. But if there's one thing I always been about as well, when Madrid are planning... remontada. That's what they'll tell you. And then here we are with such an incident. Still in the rule books, he says if a ball should touch an object, whistle should go and it should be a drop ball. But something like this happens. Referee, okay, let's say he didn't see it. Let's say he didn't know something like that happened. But there's a video assistant referee. It does not call the ball, doesn't call the referee's attention. It allows the ball to, the game to still go on. The goal stands and nothing is done. You can call us. We can also get your thoughts on the show. Jeff, I don't know if you've seen the video and if you're convinced by that or you're like, no, game should continue regardless.
0: I think... I'm just seeing it now, like I said, and they've just showed me now. So if I saw it hit the wire, I didn't even see all of these parts. I didn't even see any of these guys contesting. Maybe I was just up and running and celebrating Jude Bellingham's goal, and I did not see the after effect of what has been happening. But in scenarios like this, I think there are rules to these things, and one of the rules, if the ball touch an object, it should be a drop ball, like Apple says, and for some reason the ref did not call it. So that even if he has not seen it, video assistants are free. But I think in scenarios like this, it was not looked into very well. The video assistant referee, this felt maybe it was not needed. Maybe it's not. It's not something that's going to make such difference, seeing that it's not really, really that important. Maybe the ball did not go out of play and all of those things, so you can just continue play. But not all of those things, we have rules that guide the footballing world, and if we do not adhere to these rules, it's always going to be a problem for us. So far so good, I'm just saying it. And if the referee's attention was called upon and did not do anything, I can tell you that's really bad officiating from the referee there.
1: Incidents like this happening when there's a VAR, I'm not just even looking at the competition. Yes, it's the World Cup, but when there's a VAR and incidents like this happening, don't you think it's worrisome? Biggest competition organized by football's governing body in FIFA. Don't you think it's just worrisome self for other competitions? This is the World Cup. talk of the Premier League that is run by the English FA, talk of the Spanish La Liga that is run by the Spanish FA. Even if you're going continental, talk of the European Championship or the UEFA Champions League that is run by UEFA. Isn't this worrisome for football in general? If today they are calling something and telling us this is how the rule should be, and tomorrow they are not blowing for how that rule should be.
0: Every referees that have been given an opportunity to partake in this tournament has been down to FIFA. But let's not forget that every referee has their own decision to make. Referee A might decide to blow some certain things as a foul. Referee B will not see that as well. So every ref with a different identity, is just a matter of how they see it in their own perspective. I think that's the right word to use. So far, so good. You do not entirely have to blame FIFA on all of these things, because FIFA president is not going to come down and say, give that as a foul, not give that as a foul. You, as the referee, has been given a solid position in order to make right decisions that's fair for both teams and something that it's okay with the rules and regulation of the football body. And if you see situations like this and you do not call that, that's not good enough. So I think I'll have to go for the referee, because his attention was called. You don't expect FIFA president or FIFA officials to call him and tell him that's a foul. You have been given the job and you know the rules. Blow according to the rules of the game and you have no issues. So far so good. If anybody is to be blamed here, it has to be the referee, because he was the one making final decisions, not the body or not FIFA as well.
1: Daniel, you have anything to say concerning the England equalizer?
2: Stay with us. Nigeria Info. We'll be back. The nation's most brilliant young minds gear up for the National Secondary School Debate Tournament.

0: Nigeria Info. We'll be back. The nation's most brilliant young minds gear up for the National Secondary School Debate Tournament. It's the season finale of the I Beg to Differ Secondary Schools Debate Tournament Season 9. 10th of August at 3 p.m. Lagos, Abuja and Port Harcourt will come alive. Champions from Abuja, Port Harcourt and Lagos will go shoulder to shoulder for the crown of the Champion of Champions. 16 secondary schools, 3 daily debates, 4 weeks of intense matchups. Who will be the champion of champions of the I Beg to Differ Season 9? The final lap of the journey begins August 10 at 3 p.m. For sponsorship inquiries, email info@nigeriainfo.fm or ibegtodifferatnigeriainfo.fm. I Beg to Differ, the tournament of champions.
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5: Welcome back from that break. It's still Football Frenzy on 92.3 Nigeria Info. Before the break, we're having a discussion about the Three Lions of England's equalizer. And I was just about to get Daniel's thought on that. Daniel, you think it was wrong or you think... it's game on. Let's life just continue.
6: Apart from rules, and we all know that rules are there to keep things in order and to allow free, fair games. So, we should adhere to it. If you don't adhere to it, we'll be seeing things like what happened yesterday. And we all know that... sometimes the rules can be bent in some people's favor. Sometimes the rules might not be adhered because of the situation the rules are. But from my own perspective, I feel that should have been called. I was really rooting for England, actually. And as my prediction stands, I said it here. Norway will score first. And always score first. But England will come back to win 2-1. And he just played as it was.
5: Let's drive you into the conversation. 0817-923-0002. 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England had a goal given. And from the replays, everyone is like, nah, it should not stand based on the FIFA rule. Are you really enjoying all of this back and forth going on at the 2026 FIFA World Cup? 92.3 Nigeria Info. I think we lost connection there. It's 0817-923-0009. That's where you can call. I think network issues concerning the other line. So you try 0817-923-0009. 92.3 Nigeria Info. Nah, lost connection there. 0817-923-0009 is where you can call us, or you drop a message for us on WhatsApp, which is 0809-0306-416. That's where you can drop a message for us on WhatsApp this afternoon. I think the phone line is currently acting up. 92.3 Nigeria Info.
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5: 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Okay. You can also drop a message for us on WhatsApp. We've seen poor officiating, just like it was at the last Africa Cup of Nations. We've seen poor calls from the video assistant referee. Also, just like it was from the last Africa Cup of Nations, this is football's biggest.

0: best event, the FIFA World Cup. This is the quarterfinal of it, and something massive like this happens, and life will just go on. Oh, no, it was a mistake. It was an error.
1: 92.3 Nigeria Info.
2: Yeah, good afternoon, Info.
0: Good afternoon.
2: Yeah. I think that the match against England, Norway, it's a deserved win. They deserve winning. So that goal is a correct goal. There's no offside in that goal.
0: Did anybody say there was an offside?
2: Because it's controversial, man.
0: I'm just asking, did anybody say there was an offside?
2: Everyone said it's controversial.
0: I'm just asking, did anybody complain about offside?
2: Well, that is our future.
0: Okay. For you, maybe that was not listening. Norway's goalkeeper took a goal kick. And the ball hits the wire. A wire that is up in the stadium. And dropped for Gordon. Gordon took a few touches or so. And then, before he was able to set up Jude Bellingham in the 18-yard box. That scored. Even after the goal, the keeper himself ran to the referee to complain. The coach also complained to the fourth official. There was a VAR to review it, and nothing was done. Nobody spoke about offside. 92.3 Nigeria Info.
2: Good morning, everyone. Cool in the studio.
0: Good afternoon.
2: Good afternoon, I mean to say good afternoon. I am Jolly, I'm calling from County Bury.
0: Welcome.
2: Bury.
0: Yeah.
2: I watched that match between England and Norway. Well, that's the center referee from where I go. I want to ask.
0: I cannot place my head around where he's from.
2: That center referee.
0: I don't know.
2: That match. Huh?
0: I don't know.
2: That center referee makes some wrong calls last night. You even get England a penalty from nowhere. I can see the penalty. You get England a penalty on that match, but only that the video assistant referee, they disagree with him for that one and they call him. When he come back, he say no penalty. Wrong calls that match. And Norway itself, they don't even go to the party. They were playing backward passes. The only guard, I don't even understand. So give pass to Alan. They refused to give pass to him. Even when they were 1-0 up, there was a counter-attack they were doing. On the 2-1, give pass to Odegaard, let him call the goal. He gave the dribble. So I don't know what they got about last night. They come to the party at all. Thank you.
0: All right. Thank you very much. 0817-923-0009. You can also drop a message for us on WhatsApp, which is 0809-0306-416. That's where you can drop a message on WhatsApp this afternoon. 92.3 Nigeria Info.
3: Good afternoon. My name is Chinas Ishmael.
0: Welcome.
3: Thank you. Now, according to what you said, I did not watch the match, but just listening to the program where you said that the Norwegian goalkeeper took the ball. Is it a goal kick? Or was he serving the ball out, laid it out, and then he hit a wire? And then he dropped to the England player who made the move and then passed to the one that scored the goal. Is it what you said?
0: Yes.
3: Okay. Now, the question I want to ask, what if he took that ball and he bounced on the referee and then maybe hit the referee and then went to that England player who made that move and then gave the pass that resulted to the goal? Would it have been allowed or disallowed?
0: It won't be allowed.
3: Will it be allowed?
0: It will not be allowed.
3: So what's the difference between that ball hitting that star and what's the difference? So why was this not allowed?
1: There's no reason. No statement from FIFA yet.
3: Alright, thank you very much.
1: Alright. Also, just from the from FIFA's rule book, if the ball touches the referee, it must be a drop ball. So, meaning even if you were going on an attack to score a goal and the ball touches the referee, no. Whistle goes, is a drop ball. If the ball touches an object, like it did touch a wire in the field, it must also be a drop ball at that point. Play cannot continue. 92.3 Nigeria Info.
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1: Hi, good afternoon.
4: 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Sam Dami. 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
1: 0817-923-0009 or you drop a message on WhatsApp, which is 0809-0306-416. 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Ouch, sorry. 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Or message on WhatsApp where you can drop it. 0809-0306-416. Not forgetting, we already have the four semi-finalists of the World Cup. There's England versus Argentina, as well as Spain taking on France in the other semi-final. Good afternoon.
5: Hello.
1: Good afternoon.
5: Yeah, Mr. Good afternoon.
1: Good afternoon.
5: Please, if I'm missing the... I'm going off the track. Correct me. I just want to ask a straight question. That's what is important to me now. Maybe probably I'll call you again to add other things. When are the semi-finals coming up? Who is playing who first? And what day? What date is that? Please.
1: Tuesday is when it's starting.
5: Hello?
1: On Tuesday is when the semi-final is starting.
5: Okay. Who is playing who at best?
1: France. What time is it? France are up against Spain, and it's by 8 p.m. Okay.
5: 8 p.m.?
1: Yes.
5: Okay. Then the second one is coming up when? I'm sorry, please.
1: Wednesday. Same time, 8 p.m.
5: Oh. Thank you so much.
1: All right. 92.3 Nigeria Info. Hi, good afternoon.
6: This one called back. I'm Jolly calling back from Bori.
1: Okay.
6: Tell me the score about between Argentina and Spain.
1: Just keep listening. Well, first of all, we started off with the England game, so let's continue the conversation from there. We'll still get to the Argentina versus Switzerland game, where myself and Jeff, the bet that Jeff is owing me, he will have to pay if he wants his pot of soup. 0817-923-0009. For the phone lines, you can also drop a message on WhatsApp, which is 0809-0306-416. 92.3 Nigeria Info.
7: Hello.
1: Hi.
7: My name is Martin.
1: Okay.
7: Please, when is the final comment?
1: If not, in semi. Sleep. Did you sleep?
8: I didn't. I woke up by 10.
1: Did you go to church? You know, man, don't be doing like African parents. Don't go to church.
8: No, I did not.
1: Because of Argentina. Jeff, because of Argentina, you did not go to church. By the way, Argentina were victorious.
8: Send me your Sunday picture. So you say you went to your church.
1: I know they snap if not that one.
8: Okay.
1: I don't usually snap.
8: I'm going to need evidence. This is your...
1: I don't usually snap picture even when I go
8: Make
1: to church.
8: Make Christian come. Say you went to church.
1: I don't go to his church now.
8: I don't know.
1: Argentina were victorious against Switzerland. It finished 3-1. Game went into extra time before the Argentines finally got the victory and are also through to the semi-final of the FIFA World Cup. Jeff, they are 2 wins away from winning the World Cup back-to-back. How great is this team?
8: What's Daniel?
1: How great is
8: I told you people that if I got upset though, because they were supposed to finish off the game 90 minutes, but credit to Switzerland, they had the fighting spirit, they did not give up. But I'm telling you, everybody's allowed to do what they want to do. If talking down on Argentina, if saying they are robbing, if saying they are paying, if all of these things can make you happy, please continue. I said it yesterday, they are going to the final. I don't know if they'll win the World Cup. I think if they play France, they will win the World Cup. But I think if they play against Spain, they will not win the World Cup. This is my gut feeling. And I know I don't joke with my instincts. I know we'll get to the final. I know they'll get to the final. England is not, has not been decent enough,
1: wait,
8: has not been good enough.
1: Wait, first, wait, let me understand. I know we. Who be we?
8: Argentina.
1: Yeah, from Argentina now.
8: Is it since not be today now. So it's more like a feeling I've always known.
1: Someone
8: about.
1: Is asking what of Jeff's pot of soup. Oh? Someone is asking for your pot of soup.
8: My pot of soup, how?
1: Say whether I've given you.
8: He has not given you that. We had that.
1: We argument. Just had the argument when the show started. I've not given him, and he knows I won't
8: please
1: give him.
8: Tell him to give me my pot of soup.
1: Have I you paid up what you're owing me?
8: Give me my pot of soup now. Nah.
1: Jeff, is there an evidence that you're owing me something?
8: Give me my pot of soup. We've been talking about. Imagine you came here and said, "Okay, Jeff, we had a bet.
1: Yes, we did.
8: I'll give you a pot of soup on Tuesday, on Monday.
1: I did not say I'll give you on Tuesday.
8: That's what
1: I said.
8: That's what you're supposed to say.
1: When did I tell you I'll give you a pot of soup?
8: Uncle is just making me. I don't know.
1: Wait first. Me, I don't used to run away from. I don't cheat people in life. That's why even Jeff, I don't cheat Jeff. This is Jeff yesterday with myself.
9: Argentina, a pot of soup that contains egusi soup and enough meat, goat meat.
10: And what do you owe me?
9: This is, I said my own, you say your own. I said
10: what
9: my
10: you own. Told us?
9: Okay, I owe Epo 5 pot of soup. If Argentina does not qualify tonight, it's usually a land goes to. Please, when is this soup going to be ready?
10: First, when you pay my...
9: As how?
10: I refer you. When you pay what you're owing me already.
9: So,
1: that's the only way I can give you a pot of soup. When you pay what you owe me, Jeff. Yes, Argentina have won. Yes, they are true to the semi-final. But it's when you pay. So for you asking for a pot of soup, I hope you've heard that he's currently owing me, and when he pays it, is when I'll give him his pot of soup.
8: Was it included?
1: Away from there. Yeah, you. I just made a video for you. It's not something we're arguing now, no. Away from there. Jeff, how great is this Argentine team?
8: They have not been decent like in the 2022 World Cup, but the most important thing is getting the result done. And like I said, I have a feeling that they are going to go to the final. I'm not scared. It's more like they just know how to get the job done, and that's the most important thing. They don't need to play the finest of football. Just go there and get the job done. So far so good. They have not been brilliant like the 2022 World Cup, but they have been getting the job done, and that's the most important thing.
1: Daniel, can this Argentine team be stopped?
11: There's no one that cannot be stopped.
8: That's how they stop Portugal.
11: Shame. See ya.

0: By the way, hello caller, good evening to you, welcome. We lost that one as well. We also have our feedback platform. The WhatsApp portal is also available, 0809-030-6416 as well. For the phone lines, it's open. I'm asking a very simple question. The question is about Pap Chow, the Senegalese coach that have been sacked. And do you think it's unfair? Because I felt they gave as much as they got. They were one of the teams that made Africa proud in spite of that late disappointment against Belgium. Hello, good evening, welcome. Oh, we lost that one as well. And things are moving fast in the Wimbledon final, I guess. And we have it's heading towards the Sina as we speak right now. Hello, okay, we lost that one as well. Hello, Carlo, good evening to you, welcome.
1: Yes,
0: yeah, good evening to you.
1: Good evening, thank you, Peter.
0: Peter from Oyibo. Welcome, Peter. Let's hear
1: you. Yeah. I was surprised prior to the World Cup. Do you know that all the friendly Senegal played, they didn't get results. There were no results. No good results. And I was surprised. I said, my number one team in Africa, it's very unfortunate. And they took that form to the World Cup. And one thing I discovered, I don't know if you also observed, that those players that executed that outcome, many of those players I did not notice their faces in this World Cup. And those players, they are all informed. They were doing well. I started seeing new faces. And what, at the end of the day, I came to my senses and I said something. I said the coach, the national team coach, may not do his work well in terms of the players invited to the national team. And that is where I now believe that, yes, part of this problem will come from him, the manager. It is not just an issue of my coach, Naingo Kley. No. When you have a winning team, don't change the winning team. Do you know that even that game, Ghana was tough. And a game that supposed to have Ghana from beginning to end. You don't make changes. There are changes you will make. That those changes will come for your head. Just like what it is happening to him now. So whatever is happening to him, let him take it.
0: Okay.
1: You know, Egypt made a similar mistake. Do you know that the national team, Hassan Osam, made some bloody changes that changed the color of that game against Argentina. How can you remove Hassan?
0: And Zico.
1: The man who dominated the pitch from beginning to end.
0: Okay.
1: The man who gave all the goals. People were saying that the man was tired. I said, if I am the coach, I will tell him, I said, die in the pitch.
0: Please. Mr. Peter.
1: 4-5 at the first players.
0: Okay.
1: And it was good. He created all the goals for Egypt.
0: Alright.
1: And at the end of the day, I think I dissolved them. The Egyptian team broke down.
0: Okay.
1: And we saw what.
0: Thank you so much, Mr. Peter. By the way, the Hossam substitution was actually as a result of an injury problem, right? An injury problem to the guy, not really the coach taking him out. Hello, caller. Good evening. Welcome. Hello, good evening. Hello, sorry, your line is breaking. We can't hear you. Let's leave you and join another caller. Hello, good evening.
2: Good evening, Evaledu.
0: Yeah, good evening to you. Welcome.
2: If I don't see you for World Cup, well, let me be meeting my students. I didn't watch all the World Cup matches, so my man is on me feet. I never see you.
0: My brother, Nigeria no qualifier now.

0: You know, if you see pastor and supposed to walk on, they're supposed to correct you and I play for them.
1: My brother, the way they rig the walk up, they go, eh? You cannot go, man, no go.
0: My name is Evan Blessing.
1: Yeah, welcome.
0: I think the Senegalese has not done anything wrong.
1: Okay.
0: See, besides the result, the game is lost. That might not be the only yardstick for his being shown the exit door. Now, if a player in the team is threatening, that's Papa C, what's his name? No. Gay, Papa C, right?
1: Yeah.
0: He's threatening not to play for the Senegalese national team.
1: Yeah.
0: Provided this man is still in charge, right?
1: Yeah.
0: It goes to show that there are still some other players who might not have come on air to voice, you understand me?
1: Yeah, their disappointment.
0: The coach's performance so far. I think most times, if I know that if things are not going well, you don't fight the players. Who is the coach or the players? Most of the times, the coach or the manager, right?
1: Mm.
0: So I think they must have looked at it inwardly or inside and seen that the only way to keep the Senegal national team going is to show up at to show the exit door.
1: Okay.
0: So that the team can appear continue. So it might not be the fact that he just lost. He had a very good walk up. Forget the fact that he lost two games and was able to scale two. You understand me?
1: Mm.
0: It might not just be the changes he made. It might still be an in-house, maybe he has not his dressing room. You understand me?
1: Mm.
0: And this might be something the FA has looked at. So I say, no, this man might not be able to continue with it.
1: Okay.
0: Let's just show him there is his door. That is a professional job. Coaches are hired and coaches are fired.
1: Okay.
0: Day to day, like we coach this team.
1: All right. Thank you so much, Heaven's Blessing. By the way, just a bit of a disclaimer there, talking about the World Cup being rigged. Just the normal social media banter. And the things we read these days online, you know, just trying to poke fun into those narratives as well. All right. Hello, call. Good evening to you. Welcome. Hello. Good evening. Oh, wow. Drop call at the moment. Drop call again. And again, Melody, back to you. It's really stretched out there. There's nothing to separate these two guys. And if we are going to see this all through the game, okay, so the game is on our television set now. We're in tie breaks. And it's two apiece. You know, I don't know. Best of seven? Or best of 2 points after? Best of 2 points afterwards, right? So I don't really know exactly how we're going to battle this one all through. You might be talking about a 7 to 8 hours game here if this thing continues this week.
2: Actually, like I said, they've been going back and forth. And I guess now we get to see if Sina has been choking up because we've seen him have the lead at some point. Zverev comes back to get it. They're equal again and on and on. And now they're in the decider. It's still looking like Zverev has the upper hand. I think he has gotten a few aces so far. I hope Sina can bounce back from this. Let's see how it's going to go now that we have it on our screens.
1: So once again, Zverev scores another ace, hitting it down the middle, and we are into that 7-point tiebreaker. Let's see how it goes for both players. The best of seven, right? Let's see how it goes for them. Hello, Kolo. Good evening to you. Welcome.
3: Yeah, good evening. I guess you can hear me now.
1: Yeah, I can hear you now loud and clear. Let's hear from you.
3: Okay. I think what the Senegalese FA have done is not in out of place.
1: Okay.
3: I guess that coach has been there for the last 5 years. Yes.
1: No. Just 2 years. He just came on board. 2 years.
3: He just came on board.
1: Yes.
3: He went to the Nations Cup, right?
1: 2 years. Yes. He took the Nations Cup.
3: Yes. I think nothing wrong. Maybe I just feel that they want to have a new lease of life. Because like somebody said, coach are hired and fired.
1: Mm.
3: We are only looking at the... Even me, I was angry with the... change he made against Portugal, against Belgium.
1: Yeah.
3: But however, sometimes we may not have an inner information of why he has changed his player. Sometimes it works. Even Guardiola makes such a mistake.
1: Mm.
3: You can say, okay, this game is done and dusted. So why would anybody who have been picked to select for the national team not hold on to a game,
1: you know,
3: four minutes ago?
1: You know?
3: So, and again, one thing people did not also see that I noticed, you notice that in this Senegalese team, it was Jackson that was supposed to be the top striker.
1: Yeah.
3: But after the first 2 matches, he removed Jackson and put Sarr. And Sarr delivered
1: up
3: to the point where they even got to the second round.
1: Mm.
3: So that was also a tactical discipline from the coach.
1: Mm.
3: But however we look at it, I think coaches make mistakes, and sometimes it backfires, sometimes it works.
1: Yeah.
3: So for me, I think it's just a new lease of life that they want to have. Okay. Generally, looking at the 2 years he has stayed as the head coach of Senegal, you cannot say he has done badly because he won the AFCON, despite the fact that technically...
1: He's currently in contention right now. Yeah.
3: Yes, it was not given to Morocco on technical grounds. And on the qualifying from that group, after losing the first match and even the second match, and came back from the dead, and I got a 5-0 victory to the second round. I think he has done well for me.
1: Okay. All right. Thank you so much. And we definitely appreciate your thoughts on the show. Meanwhile, it's really a battle out there. The 7-point tie break is not easing off right off the players. They're really going neck to neck each other at this point in time, and that's how interesting it could get. But again, Christian, we'll keep getting contributions from the Pap Chow's news. This one says, good evening. It's Uzoma from Cornerstone. In football, we have seen several cases whereby a coach gets fired even after an exceptional performance. So it is normal. But my belief is that if a coach does not meet your expectation, then he should pack his bags and go. Well, I think that's quite valid as well. We understand that. But we're just saying, given where he was, given how he fought, you know, don't you think it's a bit harsh, you know, to have let him go at the point at which he was let go? But again, Christian, something quite interesting, and that's the England men's national side. Yesterday, there's a kind of fallout, you know, between the coach, Thomas Tuchel, and, you know, one of the players, midfielder Jude Bellingham, who got a brace yesterday in that 2-1 win against the Norwegians. While the coach, Thomas Tuchel, said they were quite lucky, that he was not impressed. He said, we got lucky. We made life very, very difficult for ourselves. The result is fantastic. We are in the last four. It's amazing. But I'm not happy with the performance in every sense. We made life difficult for us in the way we played and how we played. Sloppy, a lot of technical mistakes, not fast enough, not repetitive enough. All right, so Tuchel suggested one thing had helped England advance. He said this is pure mentality, he stated. But Jude Bellingham was far from impressed with that particular take of his coach. He did say something. He said that the coach has not played in those conditions. Let's see if, you know, we can get the thoughts of Jude Bellingham on the show, because I'm trying to, you know, get that soundbite up right now. He said the coach has not played in such conditions, so it's easy to say that the guys didn't do their best, you know. But it's something that is stirring a bit of controversy. People are already posting and says, when you see Jose Mourinho and Pep Guardiola, you do this as their player. When your coach says he was not impressed with the way you guys played, it was sloppy, it was slow, it was not repetitive enough. When your coach is Mourinho, or your coach is a man like Pep, go back and say your own. But what do you make of it? Do you think it was an honest assessment from, you know, the man Thomas Tuchel? Thomas Tuchel has said his job is the coach. So let's kind of see if we can take a listen to him.
4: Does that show the standards that he expects, the standards you guys expect of each other, and maybe that there's more to come from the team?
5: Maybe, well, maybe he doesn't know what it's like to play in those kind of conditions against Erling Haaland, Odegaard, Nusa, Sorloth. You know, that's not an easy team to play against. So, you know, I think we've tried to create a positive environment. We should continue that going into the final four. I can't speak highly enough for the lads. You're not going to win every game with the ball and making 1,000 passes. Sometimes you have to win dirty, and we've done that again tonight.
1: All right, so you heard him there. You know, he doesn't have an idea what it means to play in that condition against Sorloth, Haaland, Odegaard, Nusa, and the likes. But what do you make of these? He says, we have built a positive environment and we need to keep up with this particular one. You think the player spoke out of tone, or you think he would have been more media trained with his answer here, because the journalist is trying to, you know, set him up for trouble, and you think he took the bait quite wrongly or rightfully in this instance?
6: There's an easy way to escape. Controversial questions. You just say, ask me no questions and I'll tell you no lies. That's an easy way to escape it, because more often than not, we want the truth, but Not all the time can we stand the truth. And I think that's the case from Jude Bellingham. You may have a differing view from your manager, but to speak in the way that he's done, if Tuchel looks deep into it, it can cause some issues. Now, we had one of the callers there, I think that was Darlington, highlighting the issues that Senegal had, which I even forgot, because that was also one of the issues they had in the World Cup, the food, the chef, you know, and everything about it, and how it could have contributed, including the allowances that surfaced that they were being owed, and, you know, deal. A little statement like this, you remember João Neves after Portugal's 1-0 draw against DR Congo?
1: Yeah.
6: And you remember the criticism online? And these players are on social media anyway, even if there are limitations to how they use their phones in terms of training, but after training, they're not limited to their phones, so they're going to see things. And the manager is going to see this also. You know, there is the use of diplomacy in some way. Bellingham is telling you straight up. Coach is saying straight up. There's an easier way you can differ from the opinion of your coach than not this way that would get such a level of interest or attraction from your coach that will be quite negative. The coach, in the end, calls the shots. And if the coach decides not to play Bellingham, the best thing that would happen is that maybe if it's against what some of those in the English FA wanted or what so many persons think is better for England, he gets fired and that's it. It's not like his life depends on that particular job. So Bellingham might have taken it out of context in a way that is going to trend for this particular reason, because these are the sort of things people want to build on. The controversy. If he just came in and said, the coach, spoke about this and it was really a difficult condition, but in the end we prevailed. I don't think anyone will read meaning into it, but because he's spoken in this particular manner, that's the reason why we are reading meaning into it, and it can be a problem. So it will be interesting to see how this is resolved before Tuesday, Wednesday. It'll be Tuesday, Thursday, when we get to see the semi-final games, because Tuchel, when we speak about Mourinho, when we speak about Guardiola, two managers you highlighted, I think some persons try to sweep Tuchel under the carpet. Persi will hold Conte hand. Hold on strong.
1: My brother.
6: Hold on like that. Even Conte will be erratic person if he come out the hand.
1: My brother. I could recall Chelsea Tottenham, right? My brother.
6: So, that man may be slim. He may look placid, but you really can't tell what is up in his sleeves. You don't know if he can be wicked or not. So, for England, from the perspective of England, hopefully it's something that he doesn't read so much meaning into, or if it's something that will be addressed and he understands the wrong. But if it's not, then that's already an issue brewing to the Argentina game. And then, because it's Argentina, he enter.
1: All right, so let's take a listen again, you know, to that particular soundbite.
4: After the game, does that show the standards that he expects, the standards you guys expect of each other, and maybe there's more to come from the team?
5: Maybe, but maybe he doesn't know what it's like to play in those kind of conditions against Erling Haaland, Odegaard, Nusash, Sorloth. You know, that's not an easy team to play against. So, you know, I think we've tried to create a positive environment. We should continue that going into the final four. I can't speak highly enough for the lads. You're not going to win every game popping the ball and making 1,000 passes. Sometimes you have to win dirty, and we've done again tonight.
1: All right, so you heard it there. Maybe or maybe not, he doesn't know what it means to play in such conditions against Haaland, Odegaard, Nusa. Mention all the other names, and that's what is causing a little bit of trouble in the camp of the Three Lions of England. And, you know, interestingly, all right, the coach says he doesn't like the way they played. Their performance, it was sloppy. It wasn't fast enough. They couldn't have repetitive moments. Because in football, you need to keep trying. That thing we planned on in the training ground, keep doing it, keep doing it, keep doing it. So you keep repeating it until it pays off, right? So a lot of repetitive moves are expected, you know, of players on the field of play to reflect what was done in training, you know. But at the end of the day, it looks as if what we saw towards the end of the season, Arsenal changed their set-piece routine. They weren't going pop in the air anymore. They started playing short, isn't it? Playing corner-kick shots. And when it came out, Eze scored. When it came out, you know, the likes of Odegaard, you know, they scored from those range. Instead of popping it into they changed their routine. So, those repetitive movements shows that, hey, there's something they were doing in training. And that's exactly what the coach was talking about. But the man says, maybe or maybe not, he doesn't know what it means to play in this condition against those top players. For Thomas Tuchel, his football career ended as early as 25. So, truly, maybe does not know what it means to play in a hot
6: condition. This controversy also kind of led to the issue between Bayern Munich players and Julian Nagelsmann when he was there, about the fact that he's young. Even had Muller, who was older than him. So what really are you coming to say, to someone like Thomas Muller, revered, established, reputable, and the little rancor as to what he could offer and the disrespect that was happening in the room? So if you're putting that into context and then reminding or remembering the fact that Tiffany Thomas Tuchel ended at 25, you're actually trying to pour salt on injury.
1: And back to the Wimbledon single, the men's singles final right now, and we have a bit of breakthrough finally for one of the players. Alexander Zverev have taken the first set 7-6, and it had to be 9-7 in that tie break run.
2: Okay, so from the little we've seen so far in the studio here, you know, initially I thought Sinner was choking up, but Zverev is playing an insane level of tennis right now. He's been very aggressive. Yes, Sinner has gotten a few drop shots that left me in awe, but Zverev has been playing aggressive, way more aggressive than Sinner has, and luckily for him, it has been converting. He's up 40-30 now. If he gets this next point, he's going to win the game. I can't say Sinner has been badly. Okay, he missed the shot now. I can't say Sinner has been playing entirely badly, but Zverev looks like he really wants it. And if things continue to go his way, if he continues to play this aggressively, he just might take the second set as well. But there's still so much time to see. Let's see how it goes, though.
1: All right. And top seed, Jannik Sinner against second seeded player Alexander Zverev in this particular tournament. And guess what? For someone like me who love investing, right? Ooh, what a shot by Alexander Zverev. So advantage Zverev to pick the first game in the second set. For someone like me who like investing, I took a look at the point, at the odds, and Sinner to win was at a minusly 1.22 odds, you know, to win, and there was nothing to write home about, nothing to invest upon, and I just had to walk away from it because I didn't know where to put my money on. But again, it's really getting interesting at the moment. Zverev 7-6, picking the first set, and but something feels strange about the Wimbledon court. I think it's too small or short.
2: I think they removed the extra line, the doubles line.
1: Okay.
2: So it looks smaller. Someone pointed it out on Twitter. I think that's what they did.
1: Because it looks quite strange when I'm looking at the games. I see if the court is not what I know, you know, for regular tennis court. You know, it looks too small. At the end of the day, but again, fingers crossed, it has to be standard. If not, we won't be here at this point in time. But it's time for us to go on a commercial break, and when we return, we'll talk about that England back and forth between the manager and the star boy of the team, Jude Bellingham, who have now scored 6 goals like the striker himself, Harry Kane. Well, is it going to be one thing that may just put a spanner in their wheel of progress? Well, do stay with us. We'll be right back. Don't go away.
7: Seems like it was yesterday when I first decided to dedicate my life to the game. I know that when the time is right, I will have given it my all. But that's the thing about time. It's an opportunity, a shot to carve your legacy.
8: His name is Roger Federer.
7: Once upon a time, I took a decision that I was just gonna be more focused and get my mind right when it really mattered. And today, my mind is one of my strong points when I play tennis.

0: It's been a perfect journey. I would do it all over again.
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3: I Beg to Differ is back. Bigger, tougher, and down to the final showdown. Welcome to the season finale, the Tournament of Champions. 16 of Nigeria's brightest secondary schools stepped into the arena. 4 weeks, countless arguments, 3 debates every single day. Now, only the very best remain. Champions from Abuja, champions from Port Harcourt, champions from Lagos. One stage, one title, one champion of champions. Who has the sharpest mind? Who keeps their cool under pressure? Who has what it takes to outthink, outspeak, and outlast the rest? The final lap begins on Monday, August 10th by 3 p.m. Don't hear about it later. Be there for every argument, every point, and every moment. 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For sponsorship inquiries, email info@nigeriainfo.fm or ibegtodifferat@nigeriainfo.fm. I Beg to Differ, the Tournament of Champions.
2: That was an infomercial.
4: Welcome back to the show. This is Nigeria Info.
5: It seems like it was yesterday when I first decided to dedicate my life to the game. I know that when the time is right, I will have given it my all. But that's the thing about time. It's an opportunity, a shot to carve your legacy.
6: His name is Roger Federer.
5: Once upon a time, I took a decision that I was just going to be more focused and get my mind right when it really mattered. And today, my mind is one of my strong points when I play tennis.

0: It's been a perfect journey. I would do it all over again.
1: When you're in a tunnel, I know you're looking at me. I'm not looking at you. I know you're looking at me. You can look, but the look would have gone like, hey, man, there's nothing you can do. That's it. Just go on.
2: Literally, the night before games, he would be the one player in my career that I thought, going to be a tough day tomorrow. He'd wake up. No one had that effect on me at all but him.
3: Thierry Henry from 2002 to 2004, when I went to play against him, I was only thinking about him, and it affected my game. He's making defenders not think, can I stop him scoring? No, defenders are going into games thinking, don't embarrass me.
4: Oh, I'd look in the tunnel when I was in there, and some players I would see thinking, whoa, Thierry Henry. That effect he had on people. There's only a couple, handful of players that I see in time have that effect.
5: What is pain? My own father, a man I idolized for my entire life, he doesn't speak to me. We haven't spoken for years.
6: It's sad, it's horrible, it's whatever you want to call it.
5: That's pain.
7: The fight would mean more if he was in my corner, for sure.
6: I still hope he's there on the night, just like his old man.
8: If he's watching this, what would you say to him?
6: I'm here. I'm getting ready for the biggest fight of my life. If you want to be next to me, like his father's next to him, we can do it together.
9: He's here! Oh, wow. Oh, wow.
10: Senior and Junior are here!
9: You hear the reaction on the big screen.
10: Father and son reunited! Simply the best!
9: I was not expecting this. I was not expecting this because there was just no sign of it.
10: And that is the picture of the year so far.
9: On the shoulder of his son. Oh my days, man, it's making me slightly emotional.
10: And it is just poetry.
9: Eubank has spoken of pain. The fighter's pain isn't physical. A pugilist

0: Whatever you feel when you feel down, when things don't look like it's gonna happen for you, or you might not make it, your career might be basketball, might be anything. Just believe in what you're doing, keep working. You know, don't let nobody tell you what you can be and what you cannot do. You know, people told me I can't make free throws. I made my free throws tonight, and I'm a freaking champion.
1: I'm alone, look at me. There's nobody around. Nobody likes me, man. It is what it is. Sometimes in life, people are not going to be around you to motivate you. They're not going to be around you to push you, to celebrate you, to applaud you. You got to do it on your own. That's what I'm doing right now.
2: My name is

0: Welcome back, and let's hit home stretch this evening, and let's look at what we've got on our WhatsApp portal. This says, my name is Rawlings from Rumo Dara. The coach made the mistake that cost Senegal exit. The substitutions he made were wrong. I remember Atlanta 1996 Olympics when Brazil were up three goals to one against Nigeria, then thought he has wrapped the match by substituting Ronaldo, who never allowed Nigeria Olympic team defense to have rest. And what happened? The momentum changed in Nigeria's favor and cost Brazil the game. So that's from Rawlings from Romo Dumaya with that particular message. But we're talking about the English men's national side now. And for the England's men's national side, you heard from, you know, that guy, Jude Bellingham, who tend to be the main guy right now for this English team. He's now scored 6 goals, level in terms of goals with their striker, Harry Kane. And he did say, because when the coach says, I wasn't impressed with my team's performance, we didn't tend to do a lot of good things today. Too many technical mistakes. We should have been more repetitive in our approach and so on and so forth. The man in his response says, maybe or maybe not. He doesn't know what it means to play in this condition. And many are saying, try this against Jose Mourinho. Try this against Pep Guardiola. And you will hear from your coach the next day. But what do you think? Do you think it's being blown out of proportion? But haven't heard him, because I had to play that soundbite twice. Haven't heard him. Do you think that there was nothing in his response, you know, to bring about a certain outrage, you know, from the manager? Hello. Good evening to you. Welcome.
1: Yes.
0: Yeah, good evening to you.
1: Peter again.
0: Welcome, Peter.
1: I do not see anything wrong with the statement of Jude. After all, the weather was very hot, and for him now, it was like him, Jude was defending Tuchel. You understand? If you look at it very well, he was defending Tuchel. He did not mean to malign him or to cause any other damage to his name.
0: So, Mr. Peter, when somebody says, maybe my manager does not know what it means to work in this office, what does that mean?
1: Manager
0: does not know what it means to work in this office in the rainy season. What does it mean?
1: That language is a bad one.
0: You know, that was exactly what he said. Maybe he doesn't know what it means to play in this condition against the likes of Haaland, Odegaard. He puts you in there. He decides who comes in and who goes off.
1: If that was the language used, I think that language is a bad one.
0: Okay.
1: I would not support that.
0: All right. Thank you so much, Peter. But I had to play that soundbite twice, I think, you know, for clarity, so that everybody could pick the context in which we were coming, you know, it was not a report. I didn't want to put out a reported speech. For that of Thomas Tuchel, I put out a reported speech. I read a bit of the quotes, which was, we didn't play well. I didn't like the performance. We were sloppy. We made a lot of technical mistakes and so on and so forth, right? But for this man's own, Jude Bellingham, I had to allow him speak to your hearing, you know, and he said, maybe or maybe not. He doesn't know what it means, you know, to play under certain conditions against Haaland, Odegaard and the other boys. And this one says, okay, let's get to the calls. Hello, good evening, welcome.
2: Hello, Oliver.
0: Yeah, good evening.
2: It's me, Darlington, I come back.
0: Welcome, yeah. Darlington, let's hear
2: you. Okay, a quick one. I'll give you the case of, that was a slight on Twitter. But if I'm Twitter, yeah, it was a slight. Let's not quote it. But if I'm Twitter right now, I will not be an Jose Mourinho or a Pep Guardiola. If I make this guy play the game, see, act as if you didn't even hear him. And don't even show it. Don't show any form of remorse.
0: Yeah.
2: Because right now, you are meeting with a Jude Bellingham that has not, that does not really understand England is belong, they tested the final. Imagine a Tuchel takes them to the final, even if he doesn't win it.
0: Mm.
2: It will be on his record. So, if I am a Tuchel, I will just keep quiet. I will let you, I will even be the one to come to you to talk more with you and all that stuff. At least let him get to that final first. Then he has tapped his name as a very, as an authority when it comes to England, the football coach.
0: Okay.
2: Then, let's see what happens after that. You know, he cannot decide. Even that Bellingham, if you bench and that, it's at your own peril as a coach. don't bench him. But even after the match, if you now don't go out, make him see whether he will take the next World Cup the way he takes Tana. I will give you, in conclusion, I will give you the case of Mbappe.
0: Mm.
2: If you watch one of Luis Enrique, he said, I need people that will run for the ball, not people that will stay and act as if they are big boys and girls. And if you watch, Luis Enrique didn't really fancy Kylian Mbappe. Why? Because he said that this was a Kylian Mbappe that had an entitlement mentality that he is the star boy of that match. Imagine when they were able to, when he just eased himself out, he went to Real Madrid. These guys are winning it back-to-back twice. Have you noticed now that it even affected him, even in this their match, that they have, in this their World Cup? He does not play the star boy anymore. There is a synergy among them. And Usman Dembele, with 5 goals, he might come out second Ballon d'Or again. Let's see. It is
0: okay.
2: What is this?
0: All right.
2: Just leaving.
0: All right. Yes. Thank you. Thank you so much, Darlington. Hello, caller. Good evening to you. Welcome. Yeah, good evening to you. Welcome.
3: Apostle of Love calling from
0: Apostle of Love from Eyimba City. How is Eyimba City tonight?
3: Eyimba City is cool.
0: Your people are just writing our stand. Yes, waiting the Abu to Eyimba now.
3: You will see the shine again.
0: Let's hear from you, Apostle of Love.
3: Now you see.
0: Yeah.
3: This is a distraction to prepare.
0: It's
3: a heavy distraction. You know, English people naturally are very stubborn and proud. In England, we used to ask, who gave to Benham the to talk to a coach that is good to talk to him? He should have ignored that interview, that line of interview, responding to that interview. For me, just like last class, there is no giving the guy a suspension by the coach. What I think the coach should do is bring to Bellingham a media conference before the next match on Tuesday and make him to apologize to the entire team as the coach. Because you need to speak to him and bring his ego down.
0: Okay.
3: That English he can do without him. That squad, they have scored that. So that he's just going to bring distraction if he goes that way or having an issue with him now.
0: Yeah.
3: They have just barely 2 matches to go. No matter what happened, they will play 2 matches.
0: Yeah.
3: So right now, I just want to say something about Senegal. You see, second coach, well, he's good and he's not good. The coach disappointed every fan, in fact, by Africa. You can't substitute all your experienced players to touch a match. You brought out Idrissa. Who will control the match? I saw when Koulibaly was warming. I just wanted to bring in Koulibaly to steady the ship. You brought him in well in all the matches you played. You brought him in to shoot the game. You can't do that. And the African teams, they lack, you know, what do I say? Commitment, the zealousness.
0: Okay. Okay, sorry, your line is cracking. We have to let you go, Apostle of Love. Do you want to call back? Hello, caller. Good evening to you. Welcome.
4: Good evening, the sports call.
0: Yeah, good evening to you. Welcome.
4: Are you hearing loud and clear?
0: Yeah, we can hear you.
4: Okay. That's good. Mama, this is Coach Okaijun calling you from London.
0: Welcome, my good friend. Let's hear from you.
4: Concerning the comment of Jibbelian. Well, I want to say that the comment of the coach that the team plays so sluggish, to me, I think it's not that right. In the sense that the intensity of that game, the open which those players play against the Norway national team.
0: Yeah.
4: Are you hearing me?
0: Yeah, we can hear you.
4: And don't forget in hurry that it is this same Norway that knock out the Brazil national team.
0: Yeah.
4: They have a fantastic player.
2: So the coach of Tuchel, the England national team coach, should not think that the English player could just overrode Norway.
5: Okay.
2: No. So okay. When the coach come out to emphasize the kind of deciding the players, I don't know whether you understand my
5: point. I understand.
2: Instead of for him to at least to encourage that team and then maybe point out that at least my team fight, but I think I want them to be more improved than this level of performance. I think clubs inside the moral of the team, so maybe the word provoked the young man.
5: Okay.
2: So actually the manner in which the young man the response to the question looks somehow.
5: Okay. But
2: it is not totally condemned.
5: All right. Thank you so much. And this is good evening, Val and Christian and the rest of the crew. Jude Bellingham actually got it very wrong for replying to his coach's comment in such a manner. All Thomas Tuchel was trying to do is to tell his players the truth, that though they won against Norway, there is need for them to step up their game. They cannot afford to play in such manner against an Argentine side that is more experienced than all the teams that England have played against in this World Cup so far. Bellingham should find a way to apologize to his coach. By the way, his narrative about Thomas Tuchel was wrong. A coach that took PSG to the first UCL final in 2020 and won the UCL with Chelsea the following year in 2021. Why would Bellingham say such? A coach does not know what it means to play against big and experienced players. Gideon with that message. And our friend Sissy from Aware says, good evening, Aval, Christian, and the rest of the sport gang. Let me start with the sacking of the Senegalese coach, to whom much is given, much is expected. It's not as if the Senegalese coach is not good, but the way Senegal was dumped after the World Cup did not go down well with the Senegalese FA, and hence they had to sack the coach. As for Thomas Tuchel and the Three Lions, all he said was to psych the team. Afterwards, it's not easy to get to the semifinals of the World Cup, but he didn't want their victory to get into their head, especially as he's facing Argentina. All he did was just psyching Sissy from Aware, coming up with this kind of narrative as well. So, you know, the guys tend to understand the things differently. So, but again, the long and short of it is that, Christian, in as much as the coach can decide to say what he wants to say, you're also entitled, and if you're media trained, you should know how to follow up journalists before you get yourself into trouble.
6: Even you know, the fact that you can't decide how your coach should think or what your coach should say, if it's like that, there are some of us who would have replied our mothers. See remote for our front. You can't come in from room what day. Come on, I can't give you this remote today, your friend.
5: It seems all of us were brought up by the same mom. Melody, is your mom like that?
7: Yes, sir.
5: Daniel, is your mom like that?
7: She is.
8: Yeah, she's a. She
5: okay, so all of us, our mom are the same. Thomas Tuchel.
6: So, I'm going to reach there. I'm going to say, mommy, see remote for your front. This is your hand, take him now. That time, you don't say, my name, not be only Christian and MHG. You can't have a way she go call me, but don't say trouble don't happen. So it's the same way with Bellingham. You can't take the word out of your coach's mouth. There's a reason why. In fact, as a matter of fact, I think the reason why Bellingham had to speak was because he was the star of the game.
5: Yeah.
6: Ordinarily, it should be the coach and the captain. So on the basis of being, or was it just maybe being hyper in emotions, I really can't say, because I think I've observed it, and I think it's also what influenced the decision of Carlo Ancelotti withdrawing him back in that Champions League final against Dortmund. It looks like sometimes he has this rush of emotion. I mean, I've observed it, but I don't know if that was the reason why he spoke in that manner, but he's practically put himself in some, you know, discrepancy that isn't necessary. So it's now about how it is resolved timely before the game, because we may be looking at it as far Tuesday and next tomorrow. Wednesday is not far off. Before you know, we enter the semis. If this lingers till then it could be some issue for some division. It calls for some division inside. So definitely not the best, not the most diplomatic. He may be having the better sight than his coach.
5: Yeah.
6: But because that game was meant to be delayed for some time because of extreme weather conditions.
5: Yeah.
6: He may be having something logical to say, but lack of diplomacy there can make truth sometimes seem insultive.
5: All right, and that's where we find ourselves. Jude Bellingham and Thomas Tuchel, and trust the England media. They will juice it. They will milk it. In
6: I
5: fact,
6: don't think they will be. They wouldn't want to cost. It's England now.
5: No, you and I know. when the team list was out, everybody joined podcast. They opened new ones.
6: That's because so that's right now, their preference for the
5: right
6: players.
5: Right now, they've started milking it. That's the reason why I brought this topic up, right? Because I started seeing the narrative up and down. Everybody's posting it and so on and so forth. And I'm like, wow, what's happening? What are we making a meal out of? That's so it's more like putting Jude Bellingham under the microscope. It's not even the coach now. It's Jude Bellingham being thrown under the bus by people who think that he's an egoistic player, and you know, he's trying to feel as if he's the only man who makes the theme thick at the end of the day. But like Darlington called, and one of our listener, he said, "You've got to just tolerate him. Look away. You've just got two matches. Play those two games. Put your name in the history books, and anything Jude Bellingham could always be resolved in a better way."
6: I remember 2018 World Cup where Croatia finished second. There were issues with Kalinic and Dalic.
5: Mm.
6: And then Dalic opted to go with Mandzukic, I think, as the striker. And Croatia eventually got to the final of the World Cup, losing to France. So, you know, there's almost a logical example for everything. He may as well look at Morgan Rogers, and Rogers has a very good game against Argentina. Everything is a risk. It just depends on the risk that Tuchel would decide to take. And that's what we'll see when the semi-final comes up against Argentina.
5: All right. And meanwhile, in the ongoing Wimbledon men's singles final, first set taken by Zverev, 7-6. Second set, 4-3. He leads, but losing a game, love 40 at the moment. So it could be 4-all in the second set as we speak right now. This one will not end today. And so says, good evening, Eval. I'm not impressed by the sacking of the Senegalese coach, Eval. I wonder what magic they expected the coach to perform, considering the big and the great themes that met them in this World Cup. After leasing the team out of a group stage, I don't welcome such sack. No matter what the coach has said, instead he would have been given another punishment, but not sack. Pastor Sunday from Rumigbo. Well, it doesn't work that way. And this one says, Etna from Ada George says, good evening, Eval, and everybody in the studio. Bellingham was already in a mood regarding Tuchel. I don't know if you saw what the water break they had, or was it the break before extra time? Tuchel tried to talk to him and he kept on moving away. But the way I see it, I think Tuchel will just take it with a pinch of salt. Tuchel won't read into it. They will be fine. Edna from Ada George with that message. And when we return from this commercial break, we'll try to tidy around things and then say our goodbyes on the show in preparation for a Monday, which is another working day, so that Christian could catch some sleep, because at the moment you could see it choking in his eyes, as we used to say it. All right, stay with us. We'll be right back. Don't go away.

0: 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We'll be back.
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2: I Beg to Differ is back. Bigger, tougher, and down to the final showdown. Welcome to the season finale, the Tournament of Champions. 16 of Nigeria's brightest secondary schools stepped into the arena. 4 weeks, countless arguments, 3 debates every single day. Now, only the very best remain. Champions from Abuja, champions from Port Harcourt, champions from Lagos. One stage, one title, one champion of champions. Who has the sharpest mind? Who keeps their cool under pressure? Who has what it takes to outthink, outspeak, and outlast the rest? The final lap begins on Monday, August 10th by 3 p.m. Don't hear about it later. Be there for every argument, every point, and every moment. Witness brilliance, courage, and history in the making. For sponsorship inquiries, email info@nigeriainfo.fm or ibegtodifferatnigeriainfo.fm. I Beg to Differ, the Tournament of Champions.
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